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1: That's Luke Combs checking in. Wayne D. Tay Hamilton. Real excited for our special guest. Sit tight. 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Details in a few. Lauren Elena with Chase Matthew now. Song is called All My Exes.

0: Pittsburgh's number one for new country. It's Big 104.7. And we appreciate you hanging out. And always got awesome guests rolling through. We're so excited because this time around, it's Riley Green. He's dialed in because he's a busy guy. He's all over the place. L.A., Nashville, doing music, doing TV. Not only just some TV, he hosted the CMA Fest. He's doing The Voice. Why is this like the right time for everything to happen at once?
1: Well, I was just really needed some stuff to do. You know, I wasn't busy, so we tried to find some stuff. Man, I just, you know, when Yellowstone came out and what that did for the genre of country music, the Western lifestyle got so popular, it really made country music popular everywhere. So when I got the opportunity to be on Marshall's, it was a no-brainer for me. Luke Grimes, who plays Casey in Yellowstone, and Marshall's is a great friend of mine. He was so great, and I was brand new to acting, so
0: yeah.
1: To have somebody there that's your buddy from those first few scenes to kind of, you know, I mean, he's so talented in that world, and I'm trying to help him out a little bit in the country music world, and it happened with us sitting in this room writing, oddly enough. So, you know, that's how the best relationships start, and a lot of the best songs are just from a couple of guys hanging out.
0: No, for sure. Riley Green hanging out. Want to get your question in? You can do it through the TalkBack feature on the free iHeartRadio app. Tap that little microphone button when you get to our page and then send us your message on in. More with Riley in just a little bit.
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1: And if you are a parent going through a tough time financially, apparently you ain't alone.
0: Yeah, I saw that 44% of parents are going into debt just over school supplies and going back to school stuff.
1: My son's backpack was $85.
0: That's crazy.
1: And it's not even like some top of the line, like super, it's $85,
0: that's
1: like basic.
0: Insane. Yeah. But people are like putting it on a credit card and just dealing with it later.
1: People have been me over the weekend.
0: Yeah.

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1: 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Tomorrow morning at 7:20, I'll talk to Little Big Town. They've been together 26 years. Have they ever almost broke up? So many number one songs. Little Big Town on the show tomorrow morning on the Bobby Bones Show.

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1: And let's just say Karen won big.
2: Are you serious? Oh, my God.
0: Yay, congrats, girl. You just cashed in big time.
2: Yes, thank you so much.
1: You're very welcome. Hey, you could be next. It's the $1,000 Great American Fill-Up. Big money is on deck. You just got to listen for them keywords. Good luck. I don't.

0: Wayne D and Tay checking in with another big 104.7 Next Big Thing concert. It's happening this Wednesday at Jason Aldean's Kitchen and Bar. Come on down to Aldean's. We got a free show Wednesday evening at 5 with rising country star Atlas. 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

0: Hey guys, it's I Heart Country on The Verge artist Stella Lefty. 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
2: And thank you for letting us be a part of your day more with Riley Green. Appreciate you dialing in, man. Obviously, doing music is one thing, but you really almost have to be when you're doing a TV show, as far as whether it's acting or, you know, you're hosting something or doing the voice. It feels like you got to be more brave or more courage for something like that, yeah?
3: 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You know, what was tough about the acting stuff on Marshall's Road, playing somebody else, playing a former Navy SEAL with PTSD, and I know nothing about that. You want to really do that justice, you know? As far as me, I know who I am. I mean, I'm the goofy guy from Alabama that's, you know, loves country music and probably cut up a little too much. I'll have to reel me back in every once in a while when we're filming episodes of The Voice, but... just really excited about that opportunity. I know what that's going to be able to do for my career, and obviously what Blake did so well on that show. You know, he's hilarious. Him and Luke Bryan on American Idol, same thing. So it's just great to have that opportunity and be able to maybe help out some up and coming artists too.
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1: With Wayne D, Tay checking in here weeknights, by the way. 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
1: And we're talking to Riley Green. Instagram is at Wayne DNT. Obviously, you got your bar. That's where you're hanging out talking to us now. It is the Duck Blind, and it's over in Midtown, which, if you aren't familiar with the Nashville area, it's not downtown where, like, all the other artist bars are. Why was the timing right in that location?
2: Yeah, it's a very full circle moment for me. You know, this room that the Duck Blind is in was actually Winter's, as you know, and they had Whiskey Jam right here. And, I mean, everybody played there.
1: Yeah.
2: That was kind of my start in Nashville, so to speak, was coming here and playing at that, you know, open mic night. And the fact that now I get to bring some artists in that I'm a fan of and let them kind of get their start in the same way, in the same building, and it just feels right. And the other thing, too, is if I had a bar on Broadway, contractually, I'd probably have to go down there a handful of times a year, but I'm here all the time. I eat breakfast here every morning when I'm in town. So it's just nice that it's somewhere that I know a lot of artists hang out, and this is where a lot of relationships are formed in this town.
1: Talking to Riley Green. More with Riley coming up. Keep in mind, some of the conversation you may have already missed. It's up on Instagram at Wayne DNT.
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2: I'm a truck driver and you guys always keep me awake on the road. 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
1: 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They've been together 26 years. Have they ever almost broke up? So many number one songs. Little Big Town on the show tomorrow morning.

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1: All right, about time for some positivity. Got these awesome stories there called In the Feels.
0: All right, so a community rallied together to celebrate a 7-year-old and her birthday party. She invited a bunch of guests, right? But they all canceled on her. More than 150 people, though, responded to her mom's posts on social media talking about it. And so several families showed up to the party to help make the day super special for the 7-year-old. They even, like, helped with cleanup and all this other stuff. It was awesome.
1: That sounds great.
0: Yeah.
1: Hopefully they could just show them. Help clean up on a random Wednesday, too.
0: That'd be nice, right?
1: Wow, Tay's about to go to Facebook and have a fake kid's birthday. Just to see if people will come to the house to help
0: Please,
1: clean.
0: Please, that'd be awesome. Oh, that's your In the Field.
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1: That's Kenny Chesney. The song is called Carry On. It's Wayne, Dee, and Tay. Hopefully your Monday's awesome. Hopefully your weekend was great. Thanks for letting us be part of your Monday night. Here's Morgan.

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1: And more with our special guest, Riley Green. The guy's crazy busy. He's doing TV now, obviously a part of the show Marshalls, doing The Voice. Is that ever like a distraction? Like, you ever got to be like, hey, man, let's not forget music got us in this thing.
2: Well, I think writing songs is something that I would always do.
1: Yeah.
2: I've always enjoyed that. Nothing about it's ever felt like work. Obviously, I'm going to spend a lot of days on the road playing shows because, you know, our booking agents make a little money on that, so they like to keep me busy. So I don't think it's anything I have to be that mindful of, other than there are ways that the creative side of music can suffer if you're not really mindfully going, all right, I need to be writing, just to carve that time out to do it. You know, when you're traveling so much, there's weeks when you want to put the guitar in the corner and not look at it for, you know, 3 or 4 days. But I found that when I go home, I always kind of want to write. You know, I might spend one day trying to get all my projects going, but then I'll end up sitting down one night with the guitar and come up with something. And it's just because I'm still really passionate about country music.
1: Yeah, for sure. Riley Green, our special guest. More with him on the way here. Got exclusive stuff you haven't seen on the radio on our Instagram, too. Hit at Wayne D and Tate.
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1: And if you are trying to pack your bags, I will tell you Tennessee is full. Don't come out.
2: Yeah.
1: It's full.
2: Well, and we didn't rank very high on this list.
1: Oh, well, that'll help. If you are trying to relocate, some states made a very popular list. You're going to want to hear next.

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1: 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Tomorrow morning at 7:20, I'll talk to Little Big Town. They've been together 26 years. Have they ever almost broke up? So many number one songs. Little Big Town on the show tomorrow morning on the Bobby Bones Show.

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1: Trying to relocate, Tay found a list of states you might want to think about.
2: Yes.
1: This and keep in mind, you may already live in one of these.
2: Well, true, yeah. So this new report came out ranking the best states to move to in 2026, and it's all based on, like, affordability, safety, education, and healthcare. Okay. Well, New Hampshire lands at number one with the highest score. That's pretty cool. Oh,
1: that's awesome.
2: Yeah. You also have Utah, Idaho, Virginia, Maine, Massachusetts, South Dakota, Nebraska, Vermont, and Wyoming.
1: Dang, we pack it now. We're on.

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1: I'm a redneck, 'cause I drink beer and I dip skull. 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
1: Riley Green is our guest. You've done a million songs at this point, so some of your early music probably sounds a lot different than the music we're getting now. Are there songs that you're like, man, I really wish I could go back and take another hack at that one?
2: Most of them, yeah. Probably more so because of the production than even lyrics. I mean, don't get me wrong, there's some cheesy lyrics on some stuff I wrote early too, but I didn't have a producer. I'd never been to a studio. The first EP I ever recorded, I won some studio time from a battle of the bands that my band won at Brothers Bar, and we were not good. You know, like, I was playing on the records. There was an engineer in there, he'd go, how about that? I was like, I don't know how to sound to you, is that good? Next song. You know, like, and now I see what goes into it, and Dan Huff's in there with his ear, hearing all these things that I can't even
3: They don't imagine. Even ask what you think anymore.
2: No. So, yeah, I mean, there's several things that I wish, they're a little tough for me to listen to now.
1: I'm talking to Riley Green. It's Wayne D and Tay. You can call the studio if you want to try and get a question. You can text us as well. 1-877-367-4432.
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Pittsburgh's number one for new country. It's Big 104.7. Ella Langley with Morgan Wallen. What's going on? My name is Wayne D. She is Tay. More with our special guest, Riley Green, coming up in a few, which you always have the opportunity to send questions in, no matter who we got in studio on a Monday. So make sure you stay close. Again, Instagram at Wayne D and Tay. We appreciate you following. You can also call or text anytime in the studio. 1-877-367-4432. Parker McCollum is killing me. Wayne D and Tay on your radio.

0: 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And thank you for letting us be a part of your day more with Riley Green. Appreciate you dialing in, man. Obviously, doing music is one thing, but you really almost have to be when you're doing a TV show, as far as whether it's acting or, you know, you're hosting something or doing the voice. It feels like you got to be more brave or more courage for something like that, yeah?
1: I've always been comfortable with being myself. You know, what was tough about the acting stuff on Marshall's Road, playing somebody else, playing a former Navy SEAL with PTSD, and like, I know nothing about that. You want to really do that justice, you know? As far as me, I know who I am. I mean, I'm the goofy guy from Alabama that's, you know, loves country music and probably cut up a little too much. He'll have to reel me back in every once in a while when we're filming episodes of The Voice, but... just really excited about that opportunity. I know what that's going to be able to do for my career, and obviously what Blake did so well on that show. You know, he's hilarious. Him and Luke Bryan

0: Canato, same thing. So it's just great to have that opportunity and be able to maybe help out some up and coming artists too.
1: Yeah, no, I get that. Riley Green, our special guest. 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
1: And we call it the Great American Fill-Up, right? 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
1: 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You ain't kidding. Keep listening for your shot to win big money right here, all right? In the meantime, big guests. We do that every Monday. Riley Green is hanging with us. He'll be here in just a few.

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1: 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They've been together 26 years. Have they ever almost broke up? So many number one songs. Little Big Town on the show tomorrow morning on the Bobby Bones Show. Someday.

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1: And our Instagram is at Wayne D and Tay if you want to check in. We'd love to hear from you.
0: Oh, man, Wayne, I have a feeling you're going to cry about this one. But
1: oh, great.
0: A country artist has put an end on his career.
1: I guess we're going to find out together. And then we can hold each other in just a few. With the iHeart Country Roundup. Hang out.
2: 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I couldn't stop thinking about him, and this is what I was feeling while I was waiting for him. Here's my song, Boston. On a track.

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0: All right, so like we told you last week, you know how Morgan Wallen was teasing new music on social media?
2: Yeah.
0: Well, turns out that song is going to come out July 24th, so this Friday. Mm-hmm. But he also performed it live at a show recently and kind of like didn't tell anybody like what the song was. He just said like he took a few weeks off, he wanted to write a new song, and then he performed it right then and there.
2: And now Friday, you're going to hear it here first.
0: Yes. World premiere.
2: It's going to be fun.
0: All right, next, Lo Cash is hitting the road. They'll be spending the second half of 2026 traveling coast to coast. It's the Let the Country Music Play tour. It's going to kick off in Las Vegas. They're going to Cincinnati and in so many more cities, but it's going to wrap up in December. So
2: that's
0: excited
2: awesome
0: for the boys. And then last, Darius Rucker has put an end date on his career. He was just on a sports show over the weekend.
2: Yeah.
0: And he was talking about how he is thinking about retiring in about 2 years.
2: Dang.
0: Yeah. He said he wants to do like one final show, but he doesn't want it to be like just a complete, like just one show and then that be it. He's thinking about doing like a whole tour with Hootie and the Blowfish.
2: Oh, I'm in on that.
0: Yeah.
2: Hootie and the Blowfish, my jam.
0: He even talked about doing stadiums, so we'll see.
2: God, who would be on that tour?
0: I don't know.
2: That'd be
0: nuts. I think it'd be cool.
2: I'm amped. I'm in line for tickets now. I gotta go.
0: That's your iHeart Country Roundup with Tay.
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7: Hey, it's Tuesday. Everybody, welcome to show number 1656. It's After Midnight. I'm your host, Granger Smith. I'm so glad you're with me. Keep that dial right here because I got some good news coming up. I'll read that for you. And then Ann Hudson's coming in here with some Nashville news to read that for you. All this here, you know, with a whole bunch of good country music. We're here till the sun comes up, but it begins right at hour number one. Let's go. It's After Midnight.

Pittsburgh's number one for new country, Big 104.7. Hey, as your Tuesday gets rolling, I thought I could kick things off with some good news, hopefully put a smile on your face. Hang on for two songs and I'll share this story with you.

0: A New Jersey funeral home recently sought help from the public to locate any relatives of 92-year-old Carmela Polamini after her passing, leading to an overwhelming response. Neither the funeral home nor local authorities have been able to find any surviving family, but a flood of offers of support from the community has ensured that she will receive a dignified farewell. The funeral home continues to receive numerous offers of assistance and messages of condolence, and her service is expected to be well attended. That is good news.
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3: God, family, and country music. 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

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He went down, but they missed me by hair. 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
1: 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Tell me why. 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
1: Hey, Granger, Ricky from Panama City. Just headed into the office. 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Thanks, man.
0: Well, thank you, Ricky. Appreciate the encouragement, brother. Beautiful place you live there. Thanks for listening. You can make

0: 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Ann Hudson coming in with the latest Nashville updates. And what do you have for us today?
1: Okay, Granger, did you ever have a wardrobe malfunction on stage when you were performing? Because Russell Dickerson had one. Wait till you hear how he handled it. Coming up in your Nashville news next.

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0: news from Nashville's Music Row. It's Ann Hudson.
1: I mean, look, if you're an entertainer, it's bound to happen. You're going to have a wardrobe malfunction occasionally, and that's exactly what happened to Russell Dickerson. He was on stage performing when he realized his zipper was down mid-concert.
2: My bad. I'm sorry. This is a family-friendly event. I know. I'm sorry. I thought that was our new handshake.
1: I mean, look, you got to roll with it, and that's exactly what he did. For the love, Ella Langley, man, popping off. They just came out with the streaming numbers, and she has the most streamed song in all of music so far in 2026 with over 570 million streams. Just to put it in perspective, Olivia Dean's song, Man I Need, is at 340 million streams. I mean, she is killing it by like leaps and bounds. Good for her. And that's obviously for her song, Choosing Texas.
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8: Welcome to Tuesday. Everybody's After Midnight. I'm Granger Smith, your host. Whatever the reason you're up late or up early, I'm grateful for you. Keep that dial right here because I got this question coming up. What's your favorite season of the year? I want you to call me and give me the reason why. 866-607-8383. I've also got Earl Bibbles Jr., the country boy, coming in here with a dumb criminal story. A bunch of good country music on the way. It's hour number two. It's After Midnight.

0: Thanks so much for staying up with us. This is After Midnight with Granger Smith.
1: All right, topic of the hour. We've been asking this question. What do you think is your favorite season of the year? I'm looking for your phone call. 866-607-8383.
2: Hi, summer is my favorite holiday. I live in Northeast PA, and we don't have a really long summer. 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
1: Yeah, it's interesting you say that. We live in Texas where we have a very, very long summer, and we have a very short fall. And so for the same reason, I love fall. I'm not saying that's my favorite yet. I'm not declaring my favorite yet, but I love fall, and partly because it's so short where I live, you have to soak it up. 866-607-8383.
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1: Hey, Granger. This is Carl Peters. 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
1: I'm Earl Dibbles Jr. I'm a country boy. I'm an honest boy too, and crime don't pay. I got a story to prove it. You've heard the stories of squatters moving into someone's unused house and being a nightmare to get rid of, but this is a new one. Two squatters accused of unlawfully moving into a Queens duplex are suing the owners after refusing to vacate the $1 million home. The owner and her husband spent about $500,000 renovating the home before putting it up for rent, but someone broke in and changed the locks. Now they got a fight going in court. What? That's just dumb.
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8: Hey, thanks for starting your Tuesday here with me on After Midnight. Y'all, what's up? I'm Granger Smith, your host. I have some things that went down on this day in history I want to talk about coming up, plus some Nashville news with Ann Hudson. She's going to talk about her favorite stars out there in Nashville and what they're up to. All of this here early on a Tuesday. I'm glad you're with me. Keep that station here.

Big 104.7, Pittsburgh's number one for new country. Today was the first battle in the U.S. Civil War. Do you remember what it was? I'll share in history coming up in two songs.

first battle of the U.S. Civil War. 1865, Wild Bill Hickok fights his first Western showdown when he shot Dave Tutt dead in the Market Square in Springfield, Missouri. 1969, Neil Armstrong becomes the first person to set foot on the moon at 2:56 a.m. 1996, The Daily Show, hosted by Craig Kilborn, premiered on Comedy Central in the U.S. 2007, the final Harry

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1: Good morning. I am listening from Belton, Texas. Thanks for doing what you do. We appreciate you.
0: You are not too far from me right now at the Yee Yee Farm. Thank you for listening from Belton, Texas. Take my

0: 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Next up, Ann Hudson joining us to dish out some Nashville news. Ann, what's on deck?
1: New album alert, Granger. Any guesses? I got you. Coming up in your Nashville news next.
2: I knew I'd see her around. I'd be at some party. She'd show up and I'd be walking out. Or across some parking lot, hiding behind her sister. I'd look up, she'd be at the red light beside me in that white Maxima with the sticker on the back. Not that.

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But now it's like these county lines closing in on me. 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She was over me.

0: Here's what's new in Nashville. Here's Ann Hudson.
1: So I always love a new album announcement, especially from new up-and-coming artists that are kind of like taking over, and that's in the form of Gavin Adcock. Have you seen him live yet? I got to see him in a small, intimate show amongst a bunch of different artists, and I'm telling you, the crowd went insane, like a next-level insane for him over all of the other ones. So this is his third album in 3 years. He said the last 5 years of his life has just been the wildest time. He says he's been through nearly everything a person could imagine, and writing songs and living on a tour bus. So through all of that, he's excited to release the new album called The Day I Hang It Up. And it's coming out on October 2nd. For the love, Ella Langley, man, popping off. They just came out with the streaming numbers, and she has the most streamed song in all of music so far in 2026 with over 570 million streams. Just to put it in perspective, Olivia Dean's song, Man I Need, is at 340 million streams. I mean, she is killing it by like leaps and bounds. Good for her. And that's obviously for her song, Choosing Texas.
0: Granger and Ann have more Nashville news for you now. 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
9: 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I'm grateful for you, and I got this question. 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Hour number four starts right now. Hey, it's 9 o'clock.

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Asking this question, we're going to talk about this in two songs. 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
1: Listen, this isn't just a show. It's a community. Country music and conversations that matter. Hang with us till sunrise here on After Midnight with Granger Smith. You

0: Thanks so much for staying up with us. This is After Midnight with Granger Smith.
1: All right, asking this question, topic of the hour. What's the best sport in America? And I say that because we're coming right out of this World Cup stuff. And you could clearly see that it's the most popular sport, soccer is, in the world. But it's not in America. So what is it here? What do you think? 866-607-8383.
2: Well, I think that it depends on the person and what sports they like best. My son taught me all about football, baseball, hockey, basketball, you name it. And I don't know, I got to like in a lot of different sports, but I think football was my favorite. Thank you. Have a nice one. Bye.
1: Yeah, it's interesting. Thank you for the call. For context, you didn't even mention soccer. That's interesting, right? And I know you say it depends on the person, and it does, but I'm asking y'all, what is your opinion? 866-607-8383.
3: 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I'm actually a rideshare driver. 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And on your question about which sports league's better, I think it's still men's college basketball. With all the NIL stuff ruining college sports, we found out March Madness tournament, doesn't matter how much money you spend on the best players, it still doesn't buy you through that tournament. So I think men's college basketball still, where you'll see elite competition regardless of how much money is being spent. The teams that aren't spending money sometimes are beating the guys that have the $5 and $10 million players, like BYU last season with A.J. DeBonta bounced in the first round of the tournament. I think it's one of the only sports you still can't cheat in when it comes to how much money you can throw at the sport.
1: Yeah, that's a good point, because I think what we look for in our favorite sport partly is integrity. We want to see character and integrity. We don't want to see someone just buying everything, you know. No one likes that. 866-607-8383. What's your favorite sport in America?
4: 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Just call and leave a message at 866-607-8383. Come be a part of After Midnight with Granger Smith.
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1: Hi, my name is Frida. 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And I'm just calling to say good morning.
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1: 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Turns out that that's a real story, and that will get you actually in jail. Hang on, when you hear Earl tell you about this boy crying bear. Coming up next.

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1: 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At After Midnight Granger Smith. 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
1: I'm Earl Dibbles Jr. I'm a country boy. I'm an honest boy, too, and crime don't pay. I got a story to prove it. See, a man in Ohio's been popped for falsely reporting a bear attack just so he can get help getting out of the woods. According to the criminal complaint, the first responders were called Friday morning to help a lost man get out of the woods of West Virginia. They were told the man was injured and stranded while yelling, "Hey, please help me!" And then he added that he was being attacked by a bear. After a two-hour search, crews found him, and he was extremely intoxicated. You know where he's headed now? Jail. How dumb is that?
0: Thanks for staying up with us here on After Midnight with Granger Smith. 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
8: Tuesday early risers, what's up? Welcome to After Midnight with me, Granger Smith. I'm your host. I've got some good news I want to read for y'all coming up. Put a smile on your face, hopefully. Plus some Nashville news with Ann Hudson. She's coming in to talk about your favorite stars out there in Nashville and catch you up with their news. Hang tight for all of this early on a Tuesday. We are After Midnight.

Pittsburgh's number one for new country, Big 104.7. Hey, as your Tuesday gets rolling, I thought I could kick things off with some good news, hopefully put a smile on your face. Hang on for two songs and I'll share this story with you.

0: A New Jersey funeral home recently sought help from the public to locate any relatives of 92-year-old Carmela Polamini after her passing, leading to an overwhelming response. Neither the funeral home nor local authorities have been able to find any surviving family, but a flood of offers of support from the community has ensured that she will receive a dignified farewell. The funeral home continues to receive numerous offers of assistance and messages of condolence, and her service is expected to be well attended. That is good news.
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1: Hey, Granger, my name is Cody. I'm calling to talk about Oklahoma. Just calling to see how you're doing. Hope you're having a great night. Have a good one.
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0: 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Ann Hudson coming in with the latest Nashville updates. And what do you have for us today?
1: Okay, Granger, did you ever have a wardrobe malfunction on stage when you were performing? Because Russell Dickerson had one. Wait till you hear how he handled it. Coming up in your Nashville news next.

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0: news from Nashville's Music Row. It's Ann Hudson.
1: I mean, look, if you're an entertainer, it's bound to happen. You're going to have a wardrobe malfunction occasionally, and that's exactly what happened to Russell Dickerson. He was on stage performing when he realized his zipper was down mid-concert.
2: My bad. I'm sorry. This is a family-friendly event. I know. I'm sorry. I thought that was our new handshake.
1: I mean, look, you got to roll with it, and that's exactly what he did. For the love, Ella Langley, man, popping off. They just came out with the streaming numbers, and she has the most streamed song in all of music so far in 2026 with over 570 million streams. Just to put it in perspective, Olivia Dean's song, Man I Need, is at 340 million streams. I mean, she is killing it by like leaps and bounds. Good for her. And that's obviously for her song, Choosing Texas.
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8: 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Welcome, y'all. I'm Granger Smith. I'm your host. I'm going to talk about some things that went down on this day in history coming up this hour, plus some Nashville news with Ann Hudson. She's the one going to keep you informed about all your favorite stars out there in Nashville. Hang tight for all of this on our final hour. 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

Pittsburgh's number one for new country, Big 104.7. Today was the first battle in the U.S. Civil War. Do you remember what it was? I'll share in history coming up in two songs.

0: loves talking about history, and he's even got the diploma to prove it. 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
1: On this day, July the 21st, 1861, First Battle of Bull Run, the first battle of the U.S. Civil War. 1865, Wild Bill Hickok fights his first Western showdown when he shot Dave Tutt dead in the Market Square in Springfield, Missouri. 1969, Neil Armstrong becomes the first person to set foot on the moon at 2:56 a.m. 1996, The Daily Show, hosted by Craig Kilborn, premiered on Comedy Central in the U.S. 2007, the final Harry Potter book was released. 2011, NASA's space shuttle program completes its 135th mission. Some famous birthdays include comedian and actor Robin Williams, actor Josh Harnett, and actor Don Knotts. Those are just a few things that went down on this day in history.
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1: 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Thank you for being here on After Midnight. 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
1: Granger, Todd Phillips, Central Texas, carrying some powder up north. 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Have a good night.
0: Hey, buddy. Thank you for listening while you're driving. I appreciate you.

0: 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Next up, Ann Hudson joining us to dish out some Nashville news. Ann, what's on deck?
1: New album alert, Granger. Any guesses? I got you. Coming up in your Nashville news next.

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1: We're more than just a country radio show. We're a late night family. And Granger Smith is the voice that keeps the night going strong. Thanks for riding with us here on After Midnight with Granger Smith.

0: Here's what's new in Nashville. Here's Ann Hudson.
1: So I always love a new album announcement, especially from new up-and-coming artists that are kind of like taken over, and that's in the form of Gavin Adcock. Have you seen him live yet? I got to see him in a small, intimate show amongst a bunch of different artists, and I'm telling you, the crowd went insane, like a next-level insane for him over all of the other ones. So this is his third album in 3 years. He said the last 5 years of his life has just been the wildest time. He says he's been through nearly everything a person could imagine, and writing songs and living on a tour bus. So through all of that, he's excited to release the new album called The Day I Hang It Up. And it's coming out on October 2nd. For the love, Ella Langley, man, popping off. They just came out with the streaming numbers, and she has the most streamed song in all of music so far in 2026 with over 570 million streams. Just to put it in perspective, Olivia Dean's song, Man I Need, is at 340 million streams. I mean, she is killing it by like leaps and bounds. Good for her. And that's obviously for her song, Choosin' Texas.
0: Granger and Ann have more Nashville news for you now. Just head over to AfterMidnight.com and make sure to follow Ann on Instagram at Hudson Ann.
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11: We got a story of a couple that didn't know they were having a baby, and all of a sudden, bam, they had a baby. I want to give you all the details coming up. And then this guy got bit by a snake here in America, and it cost him $1.3 million because he got bit by a snake. That's coming up, too. So all that's on the way. Glad everybody's here. All right, let's get started now.
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7: Hey, Bobby.

0: This couple goes on a cruise, and they're on the cruise, and then she has a baby, didn't know she was pregnant.
1: Oh, my.
0: It's one of these. So they went to Tampa 5 nights, and then they go into labor. Here you go.
2: I had no symptoms at all, nothing whatsoever. I had no idea.
3: So she's having the pains. She thinks it's cramping. She's like, I've never had such bad cramping. This is so bad, and we can't sleep. I'm like, we're not going to get any sleep anyway, so let's just go to the urgent care down the street. And he comes back, and he goes, you guys are pregnant. About 33 weeks.
2: Before I gave birth, I felt some flutters, but I didn't think anything of it. I thought it was just like my stomach settling from something I ate. Didn't think it was a human.
0: Go.
1: I had this happen to my friend in college, so... You know, this feels a little more believable because they're in a relationship. They're married. They're, you know, she's got him by her side. Like, she obviously was still having her period, which was what was happening to my friend. She had no symptoms, but it just was a little, we thought she was in denial because she wasn't in a relationship, you know, like didn't have a husband.
0: Yeah,
1: so there was a little more, maybe she was pregnant, but she had convinced herself she wasn't. Sort of thing, but this, you have no reason psychologically to do that. I mean,
0: imagine having a baby and not being able to prep for it at all.
1: At all.
0: Stressful.
1: It's
0: just all of a sudden, oh, let's go to the ER. You're in labor. Here's a baby.
1: Mm-hmm.
0: Okay, go home now. You don't even live in the city. Go home now with your baby. You don't believe it?
4: I just don't understand. No. Like, my wife's been pregnant twice. We were very, very, if she'd never taken a test, I would have known. 1,000%. She would have known 1,000%.
0: Everybody's not the same, though.
4: So, but how much smaller is it?
1: Yeah, so my friend, they said she had a deep-set uterus, so it sits further back.
4: But how?
0: And also, you could think you put on 7 to 10 pounds. Your friend had it
1: while she was going to the bathroom. She delivered it herself, and then her mom lived across the street. I just know she delivered it and, like, was carrying it and walked to her mom's, and then her mom drove her to the hospital.
0: That itself, aside, even if she knew she was pregnant, and she delivers the baby by herself and walks it over to her mom, and they go to the hospital, that is a crazy story by itself, even if you take off the part where she didn't know she was pregnant.
4: Does everyone miss their time of the month?
0: They had theirs.
1: I believe, yes. That's how most people know they're pregnant. Like, oh, my period hasn't come.
4: So if you don't have that, you just think, everything's normal.
1: If my period was still coming, I would never think I was pregnant.
0: I have flutters, I don't know, 10 minutes ago on my stomach.
4: That was
0: just from eating.
4: That was food.
0: Yes. That's from 10 Tampa Bay. They never made it actually on the boat, but they say their unexpected vacation surprise turned into the greatest memory of their lives. As somebody with a baby now, I just can't imagine not having the prep to know a baby's about to be in the house.

0: Coming up on the Bobby Bones Show.
1: We'll debate taking down pictures from your social media. Also, we'll talk to Little Big Town coming up. Also, Eddie has his testosterone checked again after that embarrassing bit that we did months ago. All that coming up, and don't forget our YouTube page, at Bobby Bones Show.
2: Kenny Chesney revealed which hit song he almost retired from his live shows.
3: We do Tractor every now and then.
1: Just,
3: you know,
1: so
3: there's
1: you
3: a moment that I got really sick of Tractor. Like, I just thought, well, if I don't have to sing Tractor anymore, it's not going to hurt my feelings. But then Megan Maroney comes out on the road with us. She's out there for a couple weekends, and she goes, why are you not doing Tractor? I want to hear Tractor. She goes, everybody out there wants to hear Tractor. I want to hear Tractor. I said, okay, well, you're going to come up and sing it with me. And she goes, deal. And then I did it, and she was right.
4: Yeah. The Bobby Bones Show.
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0: Hello, Bobby Bones. My teenager sat me down and asked me to delete a bunch of old Facebook and Instagram posts and photos of them from when they were little. Apparently, their friends have been finding old pictures and videos and bringing them up at school, and my kid is embarrassed by some of them. We're talking about classic parent stuff. Pictures, bath, Halloween costumes, dance recitals, family vacation photos. Stories I shared because I thought they were funny or cute. I understand where they're coming from, but another part of me wonders, do you get to say once it's up if it should stay up? Should I have to delete all these memories of my kids? Signed, social media mom.
1: Okay.
0: What's up?
1: You can still keep these photos for yourself somewhere. Like, it's not like they're gone forever. Like,
0: so you're saying...
1: I'm saying, yeah, if they would like them down, especially the bath. I don't know what that,
2: that was.
1: That
2: was a weird one.
1: But, like, if I was a kid and had the wherewithal, and then I found out my mom had pictures of me in the bathtub, and I'm at a certain age, and that's weird for me, which is just weird in general. You can screenshot whatever you need to do, or make sure you have them in another folder, and you'll have those memories forever.
0: Yeah, what's weird to me is you still get to have the pictures.
1: Yeah, they're just not going to be public for everybody.
0: And if it's that important to you for them to be public to everybody, I think we need to reevaluate what's important to you.
1: Mm-hmm. Yeah.
0: Like, it's okay that that stuff's public if you want it to be. I'm not hating on you
1: for
0: that.
1: Yeah, and if your kids are fine with it, then that's okay. But if they're suddenly not, then the cool thing to do for them would be like, hey, yeah, thank you for sharing that with me. I'll take the time to remove those.
0: If they said, hey, delete these pictures forever, and maybe you don't even get to look at them, also, that'd be, why? I want to have these for myself. But the fact they're just saying take them down from being public, that feels like you just want people to see more than you care about your kids. Mm-hmm. So, respectfully, I'd say take them down. But you still get to have them, and you can look through them all the time. And every year, it's going to say on this date, and you can look and be reminded of it on your phone. But yeah, that's weird that she's so worried about taking them off of social media. I'd be irritated if they're like, delete them forever. But yeah, you just get over it. Take them down.
1: You can do it.
0: Reprioritize. I'm going to suggest that as well. Reprioritize a little bit. All right, there you go. Close it up.

0: guy's out in a garden and gets bit by a rattlesnake, and it cost him $1.3 million. I'll tell you about that. It is a crazy story. Next.
1: Luke Bryan spoke to Bobby about being smart when he records a song he knows may be difficult to sing live.
2: My producer, who's been with me for years, he knows where my voice is supposed to be. We'll go in with a new song, and I'll try to get him, and he's got a note on the guitar, and he's like, this is your note. And I'm like, but I can do it. He's like, and then after the fact, after we had the showdown in the studio, we argue it out, then he always wins.
3: Yeah. The Bobby Bones Show.
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5: Win $1,000 for gas with the Great American Fill-Up coming up at 9 a.m. on Big 104.7. A guy that went into the hospital because he was bitten by a snake took up all of their anti-venom in the hospital, and they charged him $1.3 million as a hospital bill.
6: Oh, whoa.
5: Yeah, a rattlesnake bit him twice. And so he went into the hospital. They had to do 54 rounds of anti-venom. He's visiting his family in California. And so he got bit in his mom's garden. It said he thought that the flower had thorns on it, but it was fangs from the snake.
6: Whoa.
7: Ooh.
5: So the snake bit him. He got shortness of breath, a numb tongue. His lymph nodes started swelling. They go to the hospital. They got to do all this anti-venom, and it was all at the hospital, and it was a $1.3 million bill. Does insurance cover that?
6: They better.
8: Part of it.
5: They also had to helicopter him.
8: Oh, that's a lot too.
5: That's wild. Also, you think it's thorns, and it ends up being a snake biting you. I've never been bit by a snake. I've had snakes like growing up that would hit our boots a lot, like strike, and they would just hit your boots, and nothing would happen. You just go, oh, I. But I've never been that afraid of snakes because we were around snakes our whole life.
8: Man, I see a snake, and the hairs on my back stand up.
5: Same. I see a snake, I don't go walking towards it because by the time I see it, it also sees me and it's freaked out as well.
8: Yeah.
5: So I don't go trying to have any sort of friendship. There's no fellowship with the snake. But I've never been super scared of them because we were around them. Where Lunchbox has a fear of snakes.
9: I mean, I see them on TV. It gives me the heebie-jeebies.
8: Like, TV?
9: Well, yeah. I'm watching Survivor and they'll show them and I'll tell my wife, tell me when it's off the screen. Tell me when it's off screen. I hate it. Gives me chills just saying the word. Ugh.
5: What is that from?
9: I don't know.
5: You never got bit by a snake?
9: Never got bit by a snake. I mean, I remember in elementary school, we would take a field trip to the snake farm. You want to talk about the worst field trip ever? Because you're just sitting there and they're carrying snakes around. They're like, here, touch it. And you're just like, nope, nope, nope. But you don't want to be the dork that your parents don't sign the permission slip and you just stay at school. So you go. And it was absolutely traumatizing.
5: So is it the trauma from the snake farm?
9: I mean, I hated them before then. I mean, I just always associated.
7: But he couldn't be a dork. He had to go.
9: I had to go.
8: Yeah. Or you're a dork.
9: Yeah.
7: Like, if you're terrified of snakes, like
9: if I told my mom and dad, hey, man, I'm terrified of snakes. I'm going to stay back on this field trip. So then I sit in the cafeteria and do worksheets. No thanks.
5: I get that.
9: Because, like, if your friends are like, hey, why didn't you go? I'm scared of snakes. Dork.
8: Hey, dork. Make something else up. Don't say
7: but
8: that.
7: But now as an adult man, you're fine with it?
5: Dork.
9: No, I went. At least I went.
5: Yeah.
9: I manned up.
7: Yeah.
5: Once we threw Lunchbox in a production room, God. And we had this humongous python in there, and then we locked him in and held it. We tried to help him get over his fear of snakes. That was us helping him.
8: How nice of us.
5: Exposure therapy.
7: I feel like we should try it again.
9: Nope.
5: He didn't know. We pushed him in and then held the door shut.
9: It was like that time Scuba for Christmas brought me a snake from the zoo, and they pulled it out of a cooler, and oh my gosh. Ugh.
5: I wonder why you're so scared. I think people normally are scared of snakes. So I don't think a fear of snakes is odd or abnormal. I think everybody has that, but he has it. He can't even watch them on TV.
8: Yeah.
9: I mean, one of my worst nightmares ever was when I was a kid. I had a dream that snakes started crawling out of everywhere and they were strapping me to the bed and I couldn't get out. They were crawling out my nose, out of everything on the ceiling. And it was just like, I woke up screaming. Never forget it.
5: I wonder if something happened to you before your memory was really working.
9: I mean, there was a time.
5: Oh, here we go.
9: We went to go take pictures in the Blue Bonnets.
5: How old were you?
9: Man, I was maybe 5, 6 years old, and we drove to some state park, and I went running through the blue bonnets, and something bit me on my butt. And I was like, I got bit by a snake! I got bit by a snake! And my parents throw me back in the van, and they're about to suck the venom, my dad was. And he rushes me to the hospital in that area, and they're like, oh, there's nothing we can do for it. And we go to some other hospital. Turns out it's just bull nettle.
8: Nope, so it no wasn't snake, a snake.
9: No snake bite. But,
5: I wonder if that, though, the fear that it might have been a snake and your parents freaking out in the van and your dad going to suck your butt, that if all of that scared you to always be afraid of snakes.
9: Maybe.
5: If someone offered you a television show about snakes.
8: And you're famous.
5: And you had to hold them, and would you do it?
9: Yep.
5: Okay.
7: Yeah, he'd made
9: I don't know how I'd do it.
7: He's not going to be a dork.
9: I mean, I wouldn't sleep for 6 months afterwards.
8: But he can't look scared while he's holding it, right? Because he's terrified.
9: I would be.
7: Like, even right now, he looks
9: like scared. I don't like it. Like, I'm telling you, I got chill bumps. The Bobby Bones
5: Show. And now, let's play Bailey Zimmerman. Here is Chevy Silverado.

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1: A 9-year-old is being called a hero after a terrifying moment in his backyard. Let's talk about that next. It has a great ending. It's Tell Me Something Good. Eddie has it next.
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2: Tell me something good.
3: Lonnie is 9 years old, lives in Colorado, and he was walking outside his family's house, and they have a swimming pool. Looks in there. What does he see? His little sister. On the bottom of the pool, he goes, oh, my gosh. He jumps in, grabs his little sister, pulls her out. Turns out she was down there for at least 20 seconds. But then calls the parents. Parents call 911. Because of his quick actions, his sister was saved.
4: Wow.
5: Very lucky that he saw her that quickly. Like 20 seconds.
4: Yes.
5: Because another minute and a half.
3: That could have been so
5: bad. Lack of oxygen. Yeah, so bad. Yeah, I mean, that's a scary one.
3: It's scary. And then the police department, they gave Lonnie an award. It's a life-saving award that they give out to people for saving lives.
5: What was that award?
3: It's just called the life-saving award.
5: Plaque.
6: A piece of paper.
5: Paper.
3: Not sure.
5: Key to the city. Key to every public pool. Great story. That is what it's all about.
7: That was Tell Me Something Good.

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1: This story comes to us from California. Two guys broke into a business, stole $100,000 in tools, copper wire, and a couple of vehicles. And a couple days later, one of the cars gets pulled over and is like, "Hey, man, you look like one of the guys at the crime scene." "No, not me." Well, the only problem is they went through the thief's phone. They were taking selfies as they were doing the robbing, and they were on their phone.
2: You got to document, you know?
3: No, why did the thief have pictures of it in his phone? And also, why did he let them in the phone? Don't let anybody in your phone.
4: Like, even cops? Did they ask?
3: No.
2: You
3: never.
2: Oh, they have to have a warrant.
3: You better get... Of course.
2: Okay, well, they
3: you
2: would just...
3: You going through my phone?
4: Man, I feel like I would fall for that. They were like, "Can I see your phone real quick?"
3: Yeah, 2213 is my code. Yeah, 2213, here you go.
2: Maybe they forgot. They took those little memory selfies.
3: What do you mean?
4: The criminals?
2: Yeah, they were taking pictures of the crime
3: Still,
2: for memories.
3: Don't let anybody in your phone. Don't let anybody in your phone. And don't blow a breathalyzer.
4: Really? That too?
1: Even never do that.
3: Never do that.
1: Never.
3: Okay. I don't want you to drive drunk.
4: But even if that means go straight to jail?
3: Yes, because sometimes... it will be an inaccurate reading, and you weren't drinking, but they have you. I only know that because we've had lawyers say that, so I really don't know. Just don't let them in your phone. Okay? Don't let them in your phone. Okay, there you go.
1: I'm Lunchbox. That's your Bonehead Story of the Day.
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10: Yes, Bobby Bones.
3: There's a story of a woman, and this is a lettuce story making someone sick, but it's not the diarrhea lettuce. She washed her husband's lettuce in bleach.
1: Oh. Oh.
4: She's trying to kill him.
2: So when he ate it, did it taste like bleach?
3: Clip.
11: A Florida woman sent her husband to the hospital after washing salad vegetables with dish soap and bleach because she feared a parasite outbreak in the United States. The woman said she had seen warnings online claiming that produce was contaminated with parasites. Wanting to protect her family, she placed lettuce in a strainer, sprayed it with Dawn dish soap, and added a cap of bleach. Oh. She then rinsed the vegetables and used them to prepare a salad with Parmesan cheese, croutons, and shrimp. However, she noticed that a small amount of foam was still visible on the lettuce. Instead of eating it herself, she asked her husband to try the salad first so she could see whether he had any unusual reaction. Later that night, the husband began vomiting and developed other symptoms. He was rushed to the hospital for treatment.
2: Oh, my goodness.
3: So, okay, so she was trying to fight the parasite.
2: Yeah, right, but... I thought she was trying to poison him. I thought this...
3: She was trying to kill the poop parasite off the lettuce.
2: Mm-hmm.
4: What about the whole her letting the husband try first?
3: That's weird. That's like someone taste testing for you to see if it's poison.
4: Right.
3: That's weird. That's from Hot News 622. Funny story. Because you do think, how can I clean this better? I just think bleach going on or around anything that you eat, that would be a no. Just don't eat it at all.
2: Mm.
3: Have you guys eaten less vegetables because of the parasite?
2: Yes.
4: Yes.
1: No. I don't even think about it.
3: We've been eating a little less vegetable.
2: Yeah.
3: Because if we both go down sick, again, we get a baby.
4: I know. It's trouble.
3: They're going to take care of the baby.
4: I will say that lettuce is kind of my number one that's like gone. Like,
2: and
4: lettuce,
2: raspberries.
4: But see, raspberries
1: are bad?
2: Well, that's what I heard. And oh. And they're vulnerable because of their little, the way there's little pockets inside and they've got fur on them. And the parasite can stick to the... You know how raspberries are furry?
4: Yeah, they're a little furry.
3: I don't like to think about eating a fruit that's furry.
2: Well, but it is. Yeah. I don't know how else to describe it.
3: I don't eat a lot of raspberries,
2: it.
3: Though.
2: Oh, I love
4: Dude,
2: raspberries.
4: They're so good.
3: Yeah.
2: They're delicious, and they're so good for you. But I haven't had any in like a week.
3: Are you being paid by a big raspberry?
4: Yeah, what?
2: No, but I haven't had a raspberry in like a week and a half.
3: Lettuce has got to be the most overrated vegetable. There's nothing to it.
2: Yeah.
3: There's no benefit to lettuce.
4: But it has that crunch.
3: That's the only benefit is the texture. No, it's nothing to it.
4: Isn't it water?
2: Wait, which lettuce are you speaking of? Like
3: a head of lettuce. Would you read the health benefits of a regular head of lettuce at the grocery store?
2: So you're talking about iceberg.
3: Romaine.
2: Romaine has benefits.
3: Or iceberg or whatever you buy that's in the head.
2: Iceberg does not have benefits, I don't think.
3: Yeah.
4: Like nothing?
2: Just the crunch.
4: Wow, that's crazy. You would think it's a vegetable.
2: I mean, maybe a little roughage.
3: It adds the
2: L
3: to the BLT.
2: I mean, Bobby, don't you think maybe it gives you a little roughage down there to, like, help?
0: I think it's overrated.
2: Okay.
3: What do you see, Mike?
5: It just says it's great for hydration because it's 95% water, but okay. low-calorie nutrition.
0: Okay, you know what? I'll just drink some water. I mean, a cup of water has got to beat lettuce. Bobby Bones. This is the Bobby Bones Show.

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2: 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By the way, Girl Crush, their biggest song.
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2: They've been together over 25 years. 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
0: going to talk with Little Big Town. Their number one most streamed song is Girl Crush.
3: I got a girl crush.
0: Number two is Pontoon.
3: On the pontoon.
0: And I was talking to them about if they ever got close to breaking up. I mean, they've been together 26 years. Here you go. Karen and Kimberly from Little Big Town.
4: Bobby Bones. This is the Bobby Bones Show.
5: I guess you guys have been together 25 years now. Is that true?
6: That's 26. That's
5: 26? Yeah. Did you guys ever get close to breaking up?
7: Not breaking up. Mm-mm. No, after my husband died, I kind of wanted to quit.
6: Yeah.
7: But we've never...
6: That was the closest time, I think. Uh-huh. Was probably after he passed.
7: But wasn't because of a breakup or anything. We've never...
5: Do you think just the numbers of it, 25, 26 years, that at some point something like that would happen? But I guess from you, you know, when your husband died, whenever... Because my show's been together for 20 plus years, right? Like, those have been my friends forever.
7: Yeah.
5: And so, you know, when Amy's mom and dad mm-hmm. died, and she was, mm-hmm. and it was like, she was like, I think I'm out. Mm-hmm. And I was like, just go away. Take months off.
7: Mm-hmm.
5: We're going to be here.
6: Yeah.

0: whenever you're back. Is that what happened with you guys whenever you were thinking about, you know, not staying with the group?
1: Well, we weren't very successful at that point. That was before we had a hit. So we were literally driving ourselves around in a van. I think we had moved from a minivan to a 15-passenger van at that point.
2: And we were doing a radio tour.
1: And we were doing a radio tour because we had put out Boondocks, where we were about to put out Boondocks. And so we, right after he... I guess we were in the middle, yes, in the middle of a radio tour when he passed.
2: We canceled a few weeks of stuff, but then there were some big opportunities coming. We kind of didn't know how to handle that.
1: Well, they asked me,
2: yeah,
1: what do you want to do? By that point, I mean, not much time had passed.
2: You weren't ready.
1: I wasn't ready.
2: We should not have done that.
1: But yet, I felt obligated to them because if I stop, that means their three lives stop, and that's not fair. So I went, but yeah, I was a zombie. But like you did for Amy, they just held me together. And sometimes I couldn't show up. Like, I remember there was a very specific dinner we had, a big fancy radio dinner we had up in the Northeast. And I walked in the door and sat down, and I couldn't get any farther than that. And so I just left. And they were always so gracious about that.
2: Yeah, we had like signs to get her out of the room, or, you know, or people wouldn't know, and they'd be like, are you married? Are you married?
1: Yeah.
2: Or, and then one of us would just interrupt, one of the other three of us, interrupt the DJ or whatever, because we'd be live on the air.
1: Yeah.
2: And you could just see her heart, you know, and so we had little like things that we did to try to get her out of situations, but it was too soon.
1: It's
2: but
1: okay.
2: At the same time, we were together.
1: Yeah, we were together.
2: And we were family.
1: I remember driving up the Pacific Coast Highway
2: a
1: few weeks afterwards, and I was just laid out in the back seat of the 15-passenger van, just
2: crying.
1: And they drove. They took the three of them. Usually it was all four of us taking turns driving. I didn't drive at all at that point. They three switched around, and we went all the way up the coast, stopping at radio stations a long way. Sometimes I made it inside, and sometimes I didn't. But it was all okay, and they just covered for me and literally picked me up off the floor. And it's a beautiful picture of friendship, what they did for me. They were my family. I also had my family in Georgia who had carried me along and lifted me up, but they were right there beside me, physically toting me along. Bobby
3: Bones. Yeah. More with Little Big Town in just a second, but the song they talked about as their first big hit ever, here's Boondocks from Little Big Town on the Bobby Bones Show.

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1: All right, still talking with Little Big Town. And I was talking about how much longer they'll be a band and how they may have offended Luke Bryan recently. Here you go.
2: Bobby Bones.
3: This is the Bobby Bones Show.
1: How much longer do you think you guys have? Can you do another 20?
4: Depends on the day,
1: Bobby.
4: Can you
1: do another 20?
4: Oh, I'm just going to say it right here. I can't do another 20.
5: Really?
4: We'll be in the old folks' home by then. No, yeah, we won't. We're not that old, but we might.
5: I'll be in Palm Springs with the turban on, having a dirty martini. I don't know where the rest of y'all be.
4: No, I'll be making biscuits and jelly.
1: Occasionally coming back to the Opry or your theater in Branson. Those are the two things. That's what Brett Eldridge and I have always said. It's one of my best friends. It's like, dude, one day when it's over for both of us, we're just going to go to theater in Branson. We're just going to live there and do our thing.
5: Do your thing.
4: I love it.
5: That was one of our first shows, yeah. Branson. And we opened up for George Jones.
4: Mm-hmm.
5: And we, I think I have that ticket stub somewhere.
4: We were in a green minivan and
5: we loaded in our merch.
4: In our own merch.
5: And then
4: which was
5: Philip,
4: like one box.
5: We only owned one guitar and Philip broke a string on it. And we had to ask George's crew and band if we could borrow a guitar. And that was like horrifying.
4: Philip used to always break strings.
5: Oh, my God.
4: And we only had one guitar, so it shut down the show.
5: You know how we had to borrow one. We knew we made it was when we got a guitar tech for Philip.
4: Oh, yeah, and that was way in. Well, we got two
5: for
4: guitars.
5: For both of the boys, but then.
1: You got an extra guitar before a tech, though, right?
4: Oh, yeah. We had two guitars. Then a few years later, we had a tech.
5: then we had four guitars, backups.
1: You know what's a big moment is when you get a bus.
4: Oh, yeah.
5: You know what's a big moment? When you lose a bus.
4: It's kind of even bigger.
5: When you get a bus and then
1: you lose
5: a deal and you get off a bus and you go back to a van. You talk about humbling. We watched the bus drive off and I said, watch it, y'all. Not going to happen for a while.
4: And it didn't.
5: And we were like, bye-bye.
4: Back to the van.
1: Really?
4: Yeah. That's when
5: you know you want it. You get back in a van, you want it. People need to get in vans.
4: Yes.
5: And drive around. We used to talk about this with Kenny Chesney all the time. Like, mm-hmm. that life of, like, really road dogging it, and it's hard, is what makes you.
1: You ever hear a song of yours that you recorded a long time ago and not remember recording it?
4: Yeah, that happened recently.
5: Mm-hmm. What were we listening to one day? And I was like, what is that? And Philip goes, your song.
4: Philip always remembers. He always remembers all the obscure songs that we recorded and never, like he listens. I think he listens to us a lot, like at home, you know. I think he does. That's fine.
1: You're his favorite band?
4: We're his favorite band. He is our number one fan.
5: I forgot. The duet that I sang with Luke Bryan that went number one, and we went to the Redbird Games, their charity that they mm-hmm. have, and Luke goes, Karen, it was gone. I could not find the verse, and he was so offended. Aww. He was so mad at me. He was like, what do you mean you don't know it? It couldn't come to me. It just wasn't there.
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9: 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Eddie had to go back and get his testosterone checked. He did a whole physical. Did they take blood?
10: They took blood.
9: You have your results?
10: Mm-hmm.
9: Okay. What was your testosterone when we checked it on the show?
10: Do you remember
11: 283 or something?
10: Yeah, something like that. 280.
12: Yeah.
9: And it needed to be
12: 300.
9: 800?
10: No. For
11: like,
10: it to be
11: at least 500 would be good. Because isn't that where like somebody was?
12: Yeah, I was like 503 or 502. Something.
10: And he was borderline.
11: And he's average.
12: I was average.
11: Bobby was above average.
9: I was way above average.
12: Right. Right. And he was way below average.
10: So I just want to tell you guys, this isn't good news.
12: Oh my gosh. Please tell me it went down.
11: I'm not mature enough to handle if it went down.
9: So you go back to the physical. Are you nervous going in?
10: Mm-hmm.
9: You tell them I need my testosterone to be higher.
10: No. So the doctor's like, all right, well, so what are we doing today? And I said, well, there's a few things. Sinus infection. I got bit by a tick and I want to see my testosterone.
9: Okay, let's start with the other stuff. Sinus infection. You've had that for months.
10: Yeah.
9: What'd they say?
10: So they said they looked at my nose and everything and like, yeah, how long have you been dealing with this? I'm like, months, maybe 5 months. They said, yeah, you definitely have a sinus infection. You should probably take some antibiotics for that.
9: You've not done that though at all?
10: Nope.
9: Oh.
10: Because, I mean, I'm functioning. It's just like a little bloody snot here and there. And
11: what?
10: Yeah.
11: Whoa. Just a little bloody snot here and there?
10: Every day. And sinus headaches.
11: Day.
10: Yeah.
11: Okay, yeah, that sounds terrible. So
10: she was like, antibiotic, we're taking care of this. But another thing, too, she said, if the antibiotic doesn't really stop it, we're going to have to look at, like, allergy shots, like you used to take.
9: And you have to go for years.
10: Yeah.
9: Because they don't fix it right away.
10: She said every week.
9: Yeah, for years. I do every week.
10: Sounds terrible.
9: Me and a bunch of 12-year-olds sitting in a room. Okay, so the tick, what'd they say?
10: The tick, she looked at my ear. She said, okay, I don't see any red. Like, it's pretty good. That was about 3 weeks ago, 4 weeks ago. Not a problem. She's like, but I do want to test for Lyme disease. I do want to test for some of these other tick-borne illnesses, whatever. So the blood came back, all negative on that stuff.
12: Great. Good. You said it was
10: all
12: bad
10: good.
12: News.
10: All good.
9: Great. Okay, so now the testosterone.
12: The man part.
10: The bad news about the testosterone is I told her about how we did a whole bit and I do have results. She's like, let me see your results. This was from April, I believe. So she looks at the results. She said, I really don't want to test you on this yet.
11: Why?
10: Let's give it 3 more months. That way we get a solid read on if your testosterone is gone up. She's like, are you exercising? I said, like once or twice a week.
9: So that means once or none a week.
11: Maybe it's because he's choosing the natural slower route, because I've gotten the pellet and they've tested my blood multiple times since March.
10: Well, she did ask me, she's like, do you want to go TRT? Do you want to go that route? I said, no, I really don't. She said, all right, well then let's make sure we get a real reading with you doing real effort.
9: So the update is,
11: I thought he had been doing real effort.
10: She wants 6 months. Oh. So October is the 6 month mark. She said, come in. That's when we make the decision.
12: So you took us down this rabbit hole to tell us you did nothing.
10: No, there's worse news, guys.
12: Oh.
10: There's worse news.
12: Good. I like this.
9: This is not the worst.
10: I have high blood pressure. I may get on medication for high blood pressure at the age of 47.
9: Did your family, your dad have it?
10: Yes.
9: Yeah.
11: So.
10: And I'm borderline diabetic.
12: Oh, my gosh.
10: Like, dude, this is.
12: You are a wreck.
11: What causes? Is
12: That's
11: it
12: a great question.
11: Stress and salt? What? I don't know. I'm
9: also
11: ignorant to high blood
9: genetic
11: pressure.
9: A bit, too, right?
10: Well, yeah, I mean, my dad's family all had high blood pressure, strokes. My brother just had a stroke, high blood pressure.
9: Oh, but gosh. Was that because of
2: you know, what they're eating, how their lifestyle, or was it, is it, will you see if that's genetic?
10: I think it's all the above. I think I have the genetics stacked against me, right? But I think I can balance it by, you know.
2: Yeah, it is. High blood pressure is strongly influenced by genetics. Hereditary accounts for roughly 30 to 50% of your risk. Okay, so what are you going
10: to
2: do?
10: So I have to, I bought a freaking machine and now I have to read my blood pressure every single day and do a log. And then she said, when you come back in, you know, I have an appointment, I don't know, in like 4 weeks, they look at the log and they decide if I have to get on medication or not.
2: Nearly half of U.S. Hispanic and Latino adults live with high blood pressure.
10: Yeah, dude. And she said that's the reason I've been having those headaches. Not maybe not even the sinus headaches. The fact that I've been having headaches all over my head could be high blood pressure.
2: Like in your brain?
10: Like, yeah. Yeah. So it's scary. I basically got old when I went to the doctor. Like that. I went from never having any problems. Do you have any health problems? No, I'm good.
2: But that's blood just you saying good. It. It's not you actually not having it.
10: Every time I went to the doctor, everything was good.
2: Yeah.
11: So sugar, what do you do about good. Borderline diabetes?
10: Just stay away from the sugs. You know, I got to cut out the ice cream.
12: Oh, no. Pizza?
11: Beer?
10: Pizza. Probably the beer.
12: Wine?
10: Ooh, please say no. Maybe the
2: wine.
10: Are
2: you going to really do this? Or is this going to be like you're working out and it's like, I'm doing 2-3, but you're doing 0-1?
10: Nah, man, I think it was a wake-up call. I think this was a wake-up call. I got to really change things. Dude, you don't want to go to the doctor and hear that stuff. That means like, that's like I said, my brother had a stroke. High blood pressure. I have a constant headache. High blood pressure.
12: That's why you have a stroke is high blood pressure?
2: It can be one of them.
11: Can be. Wow. But the headache is a factor of that, or that's your sinuses?
10: Probably both. I think the frontal headache is the sinuses. Headache in the back, blood pressure.
2: Should we do a GoFundMe? Telethon?
10: We're not there yet.
2: Okay. All right, update.

0: tell me something good.
1: Yeah. A shelter dog waited a long time for his forever home. The big day arrived. It is a great story if you love animals. Tell me something good coming up next.
2: Come on now. 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
8: The Morning Corny.
9: What did the innocent shark plead in court?
1: What did the innocent shark plead in court?
9: Not guilty.
1: So it could have been any fish.
10: Yeah.
9: It was an innocent shark.
1: Okay.
8: That was the Morning Corny.
1: Accept the joke as it is. Yes. Tuesday Reviews Day. So what did you watch? Mike D, did you go watch The Odyssey?
11: I did.
1: I didn't watch it. How was it?
11: I loved it. You're going to say I'm crazy, but it did not feel like 3 hours long. It went by so fast because it was so good.
1: Everything I'm reading online about it is that it was so good. And you know how online is. They want to crap on everything.
11: Yeah. And the thing is, I hate period pieces. And I was worried about it because I was going to be, it's like a lot of people like talking really funny, but they talk normal, like normal English. So it makes it so easy to follow and understand.
1: I saw a lot of people upset that it wasn't historically accurate. The only problem with that is it's fiction.
11: It's not fantasy.
1: It's like going Game of Thrones right. Isn't real.
11: They're like the Cyclops is inaccurate. Like yes. It's a Cyclops. Yeah.
1: What do you rate it?
11: I give it 4.5 out of 5 Trojan horses.
1: That's pretty high for Movie Mike.
11: Yeah.
10: I heard Matt Damon did really well.
11: Yeah. I'm not even a huge Matt Damon fan, but I love him after this.
1: He was so jacked for this and he's in his mid-50s.
11: Yeah. He lost like 20 pounds for it and put on lean muscle.
10: Wow.
1: So I didn't go, but Mike told me to watch another Christopher Nolan movie because he did Batman, he did Tenet.
11: Inception.
1: Yeah. So I watched Memento. Did you ever watch that back in the day about the guy who tattoos himself to find his wife's killer?
9: No.
10: Because he has like short-term memory loss. Or
1: from his wife's murder.
10: Yeah.
1: Did you just watch it? Did you watch it back in the day?
10: Dude, I've seen it before. It's awesome.
1: I give it 4 stars. It's 20 years old, yeah. And I think that hurts it for half a star.
11: A little bit, yeah.
1: Because it's good, but there's like a time period where movies just changed how they look. It's good. So Memento, I give it 4 stars. I watched 3 movies over the weekend again. When we're just hanging out with the baby, when the baby goes to sleep, I turn a movie on. When the baby wakes up, I pause it. When the baby goes back to sleep, I hit play again. I watched A Real Pain. It has Kieran Culkin, and it has
11: Jesse Eisenberg.
1: Yeah, he wrote it, too.
10: That's a good one.
1: Yeah, right?
10: I'm surprised
1: you like that. It's all dialogue.
10: I know, but it's so deep.
1: Like you don't like dialogue.
10: I know, but the story behind this is so deep-rooted that, like, I loved this movie.
11: That movie messed me up.
1: Their grandma died, but she was in the Holocaust back in the day, so they want to go to Poland and see, like, her life, where she was born, where she was held, and it's a lot of talking. And I literally thought to myself, Eddie will hate this because they talk too much.
10: Look at that, though. I did like it.
1: Yeah. A Real Pain, I give it 4 stars. I thought Kieran Culkin was awesome. Did he win awards?
11: No. Yes, he did.
1: He did?
11: He did, yeah.
1: Yeah, he was so good. And Jesse Eisenberg wrote it.
11: Yeah.
1: How about that? You write it and you give the big role to somebody else. You don't even take it yourself.
10: Right?
1: And then I watched Amateur with Rami Malek, and he is basically in computers, but they kill his wife and he's trying to figure out who did it. And he's not in the CIA, but he, like, you know, he's an amateur. For like a boom, boom, shoot 'em up, pretty good. I give it 3.5 stars. It was just a little long. I like my boom, boom, shoot 'em ups to be like 90 minutes.
11: Yeah, because he worked at like a basement, right?
1: Yeah, he's like in a basement. He's just a computer nerd, but he uses those skills because he's an amateur. But we should have a rule. Boom, boom, shoot 'em ups, 90 minutes. There's no need for longer than that. So those are my 3. Did you watch anything?
9: I watched the five-star weekend with Jennifer Garner on Peacock.
1: Show or movie?
9: It's a show. There's 8 episodes, but they go by fast, I think.
1: Yeah.
9: They did to me. I don't know.
1: So you must have liked it?
9: The length. Yes. So I give it 4 out of 5 houses on Nantucket. For girls.
1: Y'all, anyone ever been to Nantucket?
12: No.
1: Seems like you have to have a certain, like, collared shirt on just to get into that town.
10: Yeah, and a lot of money.
9: Yeah. Y'all won't like it.
1: Okay.
9: Show.
10: Okay.
1: A lot of dialogue for Eddie.
9: I at least I'm assuming y'all wouldn't like it. I don't want to put you in a box, stereotype you as like this is not a guy's thing, but I feel like a lot of women would like it. And I would say it takes a few episodes to really get in, and then you kind of get the flow and you're like, okay, I get the dynamic, and I need to see this through.
1: I gave mine stars. I never give them stars. I just wrote them as stars. I just read them as stars. What do you give yours again?
9: 4 out of 5 houses on Nantucket.
1: Okay. Memento, 4 tattoos, a real pain, 4 Polands.
10: That makes sense.
1: Amateur, 3.5 computer screens. That's on me.
9: In the basement.
1: He works at, kinda.
9: Also, these movies, I've never heard of them.
1: Me either. I'm like, I go to ChatGPT and I say, I'm in the middle of one right now that's awesome.
10: Are you becoming cool guy movie watcher?
1: No, my wife calls me Mr. Cinema. She walks in and goes, what's Mr. Cinema watching now? I'm just rolling along with what ChatGPT tells me to do. And I'm 21, 22 movies in over the past 3 weeks.
9: It just goes to show there's so much out there that we're missing out on movie-wise and probably show-wise too.
1: We've seen all the good shows.
9: I don't know.
1: No, everyone. I've watched every good show.
9: Ask chat.
1: We'll do more over on the podcast later today. 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
1: They were going on a cruise. Then they had a baby. They didn't know she was pregnant. They had a baby without any idea she was pregnant. It's a wild story. We will talk about that next.
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9: 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Which to take? Why? What does it do? Let's

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1: This couple goes on a cruise, and they're on the cruise, and then she has a baby, didn't know she was pregnant.
2: Oh, my.
1: It's one of these. So they went to Tampa 5 nights, and then they go into labor. Here you go.
3: I had no symptoms at all, nothing whatsoever. I had no idea.
4: So she's having the pains. She thinks it's cramping. She's like, I've never had such bad cramping. This is so bad, and we can't sleep. I'm like, we're not going to get any sleep anyway, so let's just go to the urgent care down the street. And he comes back, and he goes, you guys are pregnant. About 33 weeks.
3: Before I gave birth, I felt some flutters, but I didn't think anything of it. I thought it was just like my stomach settling from something I ate. Didn't think it was a human.
1: Go.
2: I had this happen to my friend in college, so... You know, this feels a little more believable because they're in a relationship. They're married. They're, you know, she's got him by her side. Like, she obviously was still having her period, which was what was happening to my friend. She had no symptoms, but it just was a little, we thought she was in denial because she wasn't in a relationship, you know, like didn't have a husband.
1: Yeah,
2: so there was a little more, maybe she was pregnant, but she had convinced herself she wasn't. Sort of thing, but this, you have no reason psychologically to do that. I mean,
1: imagine having a baby and not being able to prep for it at all.
2: At all.
1: Stressful.
2: It's
1: just all of a sudden, oh, let's go to the ER. You're in labor. Here's a baby.
2: Mm-hmm.
1: Okay, go home now. You don't even live in the city. Go home now with your baby. You don't believe it?
5: I just don't understand. No. Like, my wife's been pregnant twice. We were very, very, if she'd never taken a test, I would have known. 1,000%. She would have known 1,000%.
1: Everybody's not the same, though.
5: So, but how much smaller
2: is
5: it? Yeah,
2: so my friend, they said she had a deep-set uterus, so it sits further back.
5: But how?
1: And also, you could think you put on 7 to 10 pounds. Your friend had it
2: while she was in the bathroom. She delivered it herself, and then her mom lived across the street. I just know she delivered it and, like, was carrying it and walked her mom's, and then her mom drove her to the hospital.
1: That itself, aside, even if she knew she was pregnant, and she delivers the baby by herself and walks it over to her mom, and they go to the hospital, that is a crazy story by itself, even if you take off the part where she didn't know she was pregnant.
5: Does everyone miss their time of the month?
1: They had theirs.
2: I believe, that's how most people know they're pregnant. Like, oh, my period hasn't come.
5: So if you don't have that, you just think, everything's normal.
2: If my period was still coming, I would never think I was pregnant.
1: I have flutters, I don't know, 10 minutes ago on my stomach.
5: That was
1: just from eating.
5: That was food.
1: Yes. That's from 10 Tampa Bay. They never made it actually on the boat, but they say their unexpected vacation surprise turned into the greatest memory of their lives. As somebody with a baby now, I just can't imagine not having the prep to know a baby's about to be in the house.
6: Yeah. Get your Bobby Bones on.
1: Now let's play Jelly Roll. I am not okay.

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2: We have a listener that's still accepting help from her parents. 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We will talk about that. She feels weird about it. And we'll talk about what we took and for how long. That's coming up.
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8: A couple voicemails. 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
11: My wife, Desiree, she's being absolutely awesome and Wonder Woman and Supergirl. So she is actively working as a nurse in the hospital while also going to school to be a nurse practitioner, while also training to run a marathon. And then also having to put up with me and all my antics. So she's absolutely wonderful. I just wanted to give her a shout out, let her know she's appreciated.
8: All right, Desiree, shout out from your husband. We don't do a lot of those, but the fact that you are working as a nurse, going to school to elevate, and also training to run a marathon, shout out to you. You deserve it. Next one.
14: Hi, I have a question for the group. I am 25 and I'm married, but I am still under my parents' Amazon Prime account. When was the age or the time in your life when you're supposed to get your own Amazon account? Because it's not costing them any extra money for me to be on it. Thanks. Love the show.
8: I don't hate it. I don't hate that she's on her parents' account. It's costing them no extra money. She's benefiting from it. My wife's still on her parents' cell phone plan.
24: Oh, really?
8: That's awesome.
24: That is really cool.
25: So they pay for it?
8: It's on their family plan.
25: Yeah.
8: And she's always saying, we need to get me off the family plan. Why?
24: Yeah, it's just already done.
26: It's working.
8: It's, yeah.
25: Yeah, it's true. It's taken care of. I mean, I can't.
8: If you're not secretly on their plan, meaning they're paying for it and it's extra and they don't know it, you're good. Stay on it. Who cares?
24: I remember my dad saying something like, it's okay. Like, there's something that I still like about supporting you a little bit. You know, like, it gave him joy just to have a little bit of, like, support as a parent.
25: So what was he doing? What was he paying for
8: that's
25: you?
8: That's weird.
24: They gave me his car, like their old car. So we drove that until it was no good.
8: Is there more?
24: Phones were part of it too.
26: Okay, go ahead.
8: Yeah. We're unraveling here.
24: I think I stopped taking stuff from them at...
25: When he died?
24: 35? I'm 47 now. 35, 36?
26: Wow.
24: Yeah.
26: That is unbelievable.
24: And he loved it. He was just like, dude, just take it.
26: That's pretty.
8: Are you sure he loved it?
24: That's what he said.
8: Or was it fine?
24: I mean, sometimes too, like whenever we get in a fight, he's like, well, you still have my car. And I'm like, dad, you're like, don't hold that over my head. But I mean, to him, it felt like a little bit of like, I still can help you if I can. And that's cool. Is that weird to you?
8: 35's old to still have your parents support you. But if he wanted to, I would say it's not that weird, but I feel like he didn't really want to. He was just doing it.
24: It wasn't really even support.
25: It's just more like little gifts.
24: Yeah, it was his Tahoe, you know? It's like, you have a family.
8: He gave you a car. He continued to pay your phone bill.
24: Well, I eventually took over the payments,
8: mm-hmm.
24: you know?
8: Yeah, I'm sure it's fine. Who cares? But is there more you're not telling us?
24: No, that's it. That's it. Dude, 35, 36, like that's a...
8: Lunchbox is screaming, oh my God. He lived with his parents until he's in his mid-20s.
26: Whoa. But that's not 35.
8: Yeah, but you lived with your parents until your mid-20s.
26: Yeah, but my parents didn't pay for anything.
24: What do you mean? They paid for the house.
25: Rent. You didn't have to pay rent.
8: You lived in your bedroom until your mid-20s as an adult.
25: Like, I think after you'd already moved out.
26: Well, I mean, I lived there from almost 22 till 25. I mean, it wasn't like I wasn't, you know, it's not like I was there for my whole 20s. I was there for 3 years, yes, and I contributed to the house, and I did things around the house to help.
8: How'd you contribute to the house?
26: I took care of grandma, so...
24: Just you? No one else took care of her?
26: No, like when they wouldn't want to go like garage sailing on Saturday mornings and they wanted to go do things, I took care of grandma, and so that was a big help around the house.
24: He watched grandma.
25: That is a
8: But don't you do that anyway, just being a good grandson? Yes. Let's say if you lived in town, you'd help with grandma.
26: Yeah, but she lived there. Like, she had dementia, and so she needed someone to be there.
25: Yeah, that's a lot.
26: And
24: did,
26: so...
24: Did she have a... Did you change her diaper?
26: No, I didn't do that.
24: That would be helping out.
26: But, well, I didn't have to
8: but do
26: But
8: you that. Didn't move back in to help grandma.
26: Right, I moved back in because I couldn't afford, on minimum wage, to live in a real apartment or anything.
8: Mm-hmm.
26: That was the problem.
8: The only point is you made fun of Eddie for taking a car at 35, but you lived with your parents until your mid-20s.
25: And your babysat
26: that's
25: your 10,
26: that's a whole decade. If I was there when I was 35, you guys could make fun of me.
25: Oh, and you
26: Eddie lived
25: oh,
26: in his oh, family's it. House until he was like 25.
24: No, no, no. That's not true. 20. And then I went to college.
26: Oh, I thought you didn't go to college until you were 24.
24: No, I never moved back. Oh. Once I left, I never went back. It was hard getting out.
8: He went back.
24: Yeah, to live there.
26: I did, man. I mean, I was making a minimum wage. I had bills to pay.
8: Yeah, the point is you were laughing at him, but you did the same thing.
26: Not even close to the same.
8: I think living at 24, 25 is the same as taking a car at 35.
26: Oh, I disagree. I mean, still being on your mom's teat at 35 is a little different than living with your mom.
25: Whatever. My dad's, if I had my parents around, I'd take gifts.
8: Were you teating?
24: From dad?
8: Yeah.
24: The car? I mean, I got the car. The car was a teat.
26: The phone?
8: Was there more than
24: the
8: that?
24: The phone was like your wife.
25: It's
24: it was
25: just a
24: family
25: convenient
24: plan.
25: Teat. Yeah.
8: My wife just stays on her family plan because I think it's hilarious.
24: Oh, yeah, because you can easily just,
8: yeah,
24: we got this.
8: Yeah. Is that why you are on yours? Because it was funny?
24: Yeah, no, it was just convenient. Like,
25: no,
24: you know,
25: that's not the same as you. Okay.
8: I know.

0: tell me something good.
1: A 9-year-old is being called a hero after a terrifying moment in his backyard. Let's talk about that next. It has a great ending. It's Tell Me Something Good. Eddie has it next.
2: Bobby asked Jason Aldean what his favorite Luke Bryan story is.
3: Favorite one is he was out at his house. I guess they were out there shooting skeet or something like that. And the skeet thrower got hung up. And so he's down there messing with the skeet thrower. And that thing lets loose and comes around and hits him right in the forehead. And luckily he had a hat on, it probably would have knocked him out. But it's just that kind of stuff happens to him all the time. It's crazy.
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1: With producer Eddie.
2: Tell me something good.
3: Lonnie is 9 years old, lives in Colorado, and he was walking outside his family's house, and they have a swimming pool. Looks in there. What does he see? His little sister. On the bottom of the pool, he goes, oh my gosh. He jumps in, grabs his little sister, pulls her out. Turns out she was down there for at least 20 seconds. But then calls the parents. Parents call 911. Because of his quick actions, his sister was saved.
4: Wow.
5: Very lucky that he saw her that quickly. Like 20 seconds.
4: Yes.
5: Because another minute and a half.
3: That could have been so
5: bad. Lack of oxygen. Yeah, so bad. Yeah, man, that's a scary one.
3: It's scary. And then the police department, they gave Lonnie an award. It's a life-saving award that they give out to people for saving lives.
5: What was that award?
3: It's just called the life-saving award.
5: Plaque.
6: A piece of paper.
3: Not sure.
5: Key to the city. Key to every public pool. Great story. That is what it's all about.
0: That

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1: 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And they go, it's crazy, you really do. And then that's the end of the conversation.
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0: There's a story of a woman, and this is a lettuce story making someone sick, but it's not the diarrhea lettuce. She washed her husband's lettuce in bleach.
1: Oh. Oh.
2: Did he ate it, did it taste like bleach?
0: Clip.
3: A Florida woman sent her husband to the hospital after washing salad vegetables with dish soap and bleach because she feared a parasite outbreak in the United States. The woman said she had seen warnings online claiming that produce was contaminated with parasites. Wanting to protect her family, she placed lettuce in a strainer, sprayed it with Dawn dish soap, and added a cap of bleach. Oh. She then rinsed the vegetables and used them to prepare a salad with Parmesan cheese, croutons, and shrimp. However, she noticed that a small amount of foam was still visible on the lettuce. Instead of eating it herself, she asked her husband to try the salad first so she could see whether he had any unusual reaction. Later that night, the husband began vomiting and developed other symptoms. He was rushed to the hospital for treatment.
2: Oh, my goodness.
0: So,
2: okay,
0: so she was trying to fight the parasite.
2: Right, yeah, I thought she was trying to poison him.
0: She was trying to kill the poop parasite off the lettuce.
4: Mm-hmm. What about the whole her letting the husband try first?
0: That's weird. That's like someone taste testing for you to see if it's poison.
4: Right.
0: That's weird. That's from Hot News 622. Funny story, because you do think, how can I clean this better? I just think bleach going on or around anything that you eat, that would be a no. Just don't eat it at all. Mm. Have you guys eaten less vegetables because of the parasite?
2: Yes.
4: Yes.
5: No. I don't even think about it.
0: We've been eating a little less vegetable.
2: Yeah.
0: Because if we both go down sick, again, we got a baby.
4: I know. It's trouble.
0: They're going to take care of the baby.
4: I will say that lettuce is kind of my number one that's like gone. Like,
2: and raspberries.
4: But see, I have raspberries.
2: Well, that's what I heard. And they're vulnerable because of their little, the way there's little pockets inside and they've got fur on them. And the parasite can stick to the, you know how raspberries are furry?
4: Yeah, they're a little furry.
0: I don't like to think about eating a fruit that's furry.
2: Well, but it is. Yeah. I don't know how else to describe it.
0: I don't eat a lot of raspberries, though.
2: Oh, I love raspberries.
4: They're so good.
0: Yeah.
2: They're delicious, and they're so good for you. But I haven't had any in like a week.
0: Are you being paid by a big raspberry?
4: Yeah, what?
2: No, but I haven't had a raspberry in like a week and a half.
0: Lettuce has got to be the most overrated vegetable. There's nothing to it.
2: Yeah.
0: There's no benefit to lettuce.
4: But it has that crunch.
0: That's the only benefit, the texture.
2: Benefits?
0: No, it's nothing to it.
4: Isn't that water?
2: Wait, which lettuce are you speaking of? Like
0: a head of lettuce. Would you read the health benefits of a regular head of lettuce at the grocery store?
2: So you're talking about iceberg.
0: Romaine.
2: Romaine has benefits.
5: Is good.
0: Or iceberg or whatever you buy that's in a head.
2: Iceberg does not have benefits, I don't think.
0: Yeah.
4: That'd be nothing?
2: Just the crunch.
4: Wow, that's crazy. You would think it's a vegetable.
2: Maybe a little roughage.
0: L to the BLT.
2: I mean, Bobby, don't you think maybe it gives you a little roughage down there to like help?
0: I think it's overrated.
2: Okay.
0: What do you see, Mike?
6: It just says it's great for hydration because it's 95% water, but low calorie nutrition.
0: Okay, you know what? I'll just drink some water. I mean, a cup of water's got to beat lettuce. Bobby Bones.

All right, we're going to play this song from Matt Stell and Neo. You would know Matt Stell from this former number one. Every single day before I knew your name, I couldn't see your face, but I prayed for you. And this song from Neo. And I'm so sick of love songs, so tired of tears. All right, you're going to love this one. This is Matt Stell and Neo here on the Bobby Bone Show. Brand new music.

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5: You know what your customers are doing right this second? 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But my point is, ads on iHeartRadio actually get heard. In the car, at the gym, on the couch, while people are walking their dogs. Who's a good boy?

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1: 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Everybody roll.
2: Yeah.
3: Let's talk about some true crime stuff. So this lady was arrested and she was put in a jail because she tried to poison her husband with fentanyl. And then so she got out on bond and then prosecutors say she tried it again. And so then there's that, but then he still wants to stay with her.
4: Oh, my. That's love.
5: Yeah.
3: Is that love?
4: Or confusion for love?
3: Despite the allegations, her husband testified in court he wanted to see his wife and continues to support her. The wife has pleaded not guilty, citing mental disease or defect, and has been ordered to undergo a psychological evaluation.
4: Well, that's obviously.
3: AOL. Don't you feel, at least I feel like if I did something just heinous, I could act crazy enough to get the psych test and fail it.
4: Mm-hmm.
3: Watch.
5: That's more frustrated.
3: Hey, no, watch.
5: Okay.
3: How nice. Crazy now do I look right now?
5: Now like, yeah,
3: horse. This guy doesn't go to jail. He just goes to the psych ward.
4: Well, I mean, obviously something's wrong if the minute she gets out, she tries to do it again.
3: So she was initially arrested on attempted murder, conspiracy to commit murder, elder abuse because they're older, and domestic violence, lacing her husband's food and drinks with fentanyl.
4: Mm-hmm.
3: Now she violated the conditions of her release by arranging for a bottle containing about 12 grams of fentanyl to be placed inside her husband's home. So then they revoked her bond.
4: Who's her supplier?
3: Amy wants to know where she's getting
4: it. Well, no, I don't know. But they're like, okay, wait. She's like, hey, I'm getting out. Can you drop off that bottle again? Like at that point, I would steer clear from her.
3: And then he's all like, I love her. I want to be with her. That's crazy. I saw a preview. I'm not sure if it's out yet. There's a new Scott Peterson documentary coming out where they are trying to prove he's innocent, and it's that Innocence Project. So Scott Peterson is in jail for the

0: murder of Lacey Peterson, his wife. And if there's anybody I could just look at their face and tell they're guilty, it's Scott him. Peterson. Yeah, and you can't really do that. So that's not really a skill that people have, but I'm pretty good at it. I can just look at a face and tell if they're a murderer.
1: Aside from looking at him, all signs point to, or at least they've done a really good job convincing us in all these other documentaries that he did it.
0: Like, didn't it just came out, by the way. Scott Peterson, the new evidence. But we always think they did it till we see the new evidence.
2: He's the one that went fishing, right?
1: Yes. Yeah.
0: I can give you all this, too. Okay. So it came out July 16th and July 17th, so you're able to see an attorney host it. It's on A&E. So here are the best arguments that they make to say he's innocent. Number one, the burglary across the street. This is probably the strongest point they raise. Shortly after Lacey Peterson disappeared, a neighbor's house was burglarized. The defense argues that some witnesses saw the burglary happen December 24th. That's the morning Lacey vanished. If true, Lacey may have confronted the burglars while walking her dog. They argue that could explain her appearance. Witnesses have said they saw Lacey alive. Dozens of people reported seeing a pregnant woman matching Lacey after Scott had already left home. Supporters argue several sightings came from people who seem credible. The boat evidence. Scott bought a small fishing boat shortly before the murder and initially didn't tell many people about it. Supporters say buying a boat itself is not evidence of murder. No blood, no DNA, no forensic evidence tied to the boat at all. Cadaver dogs produced inconsistent results. There is no physical evidence, no blood, no murder weapon, no confession, no DNA proving that Scott killed Lacey. There's the anchor theory.
1: Yeah.
0: Prosecutors argued Scott made a homemade concrete anchor to sink Lacey's body. Police found evidence for only one completed anchor. The question whether one anchor could have kept a body submerged for months is still being asked because the anchor with the size of that, they don't think was enough. The prosecution argued in that, though, that he could have disposed of additional anchors, but then the could have doesn't work in court.
1: Right.
0: The media attention that he was basically convicted in public before the trial even started because we saw his face and we convicted him based on his face. So the Los Angeles Innocent Project is now, they say that there's additional testing or review that's needed. Duct tape found on Lacey's clothing, other physical evidence that may contain DNA, tips that investigators may not have fully pursued. Their position is essentially new forensic testing could either strengthen or weaken the original case. So all that's there. Now, there are the other side of that is Scott was having an affair and told his girlfriend that he had lost his wife before Lacey disappeared.
1: Yeah, that part's so weird.
0: I hear you. Dudes lie to women all the time about being almost broken up. Oh, I'm going to marry you as soon as I leave my wife. It's already bad. From what I know nothing. I think he did it. I saw his face. However, that to me says just a skeezy dude.
2: But what about all those coincidences?
0: He
2: all
0: was fishing alone on the day she vanished. You like to fish alone?
2: I love fishing alone.
0: He gave changing explanations to police, which is fishy.
2: Well,
0: no
2: why
0: pun,
2: he changed?
0: Not the last one. Yeah. He appeared unusually calm after the disappearance. Can't judge him on that. Look.
1: Lacey's mom says there is no new evidence.
3: Yep.
0: Well, yeah, and it sucks for them. That's their daughter. But I need somebody without a bias.
1: Oh, well, yeah, obviously. It's
0: and daughter, mom has so much bias.
1: But who knows a son-in-law better than, well, the wife. She's dead. But her mom. Like
0: the mom of the son-in-law? I would say that's not accurate. And especially if she didn't like him to begin with because he was cheating on her. I think he probably did it. I'm just saying.
1: Well, I just don't think the Innocence Project, would they take on something if they really weren't passionate about the fact that he's innocent?
0: It's no money. I mean,
2: yeah.
0: They're not.
2: Yeah.
0: Why don't you watch this?
1: I will.
2: She's like voluntarily.
0: Not a commercial.
1: I know it's you said A&E, and that makes me nervous that I don't have a way to get there.
0: So you take a left down at the corner store.
2: There's a bush on the right.
0: Yeah. You'll pass a rock.
1: Can I access it through Hulu? Probably, I don't know. Yeah,
0: I don't know how to find channels.
2: What do you stream on?
0: Is A&E on a platform?
2: I watch it on Hulu because that's what I watch all my live stuff
1: on. That might come with my TV. Like, maybe it'll be one of the, and I can watch some commercials, which is fine.
2: There you go.
1: Or maybe Fubo, Fubu.
0: Fubu was a clothing brand for us by us.
1: Well, what's Fubo?
2: No. That's what is that one?
0: A&E is available on Hulu, but I think it's only the live pack. We'll find it.
3: Tubi.
1: Okay. Oh, Tubi.
0: No, Fubo is live TV and sports.
1: Okay, see, I think my TV has Fubo.
0: I don't know, man. I'm just saying. see if you can find it.
1: TV's so hard these days.
0: If so, watch that.
2: And he's in jail. He's been in jail.
0: Yep. And he's the guy, because again, he's good looking.
2: Yeah.
0: So he has all these people that are romantic with him from outside of prison.
2: Whoa.
1: Oh, I mean, yeah. You know, some of these women are obsessed with him.
2: That makes prison like so much better.
0: You would think. Yeah. You wonder, right? If Joe Exotic gets that.
1: I mean, maybe.
2: He's had boyfriends, right? Yeah.
0: How about that dude? Got so famous, never got to truly experience it.
2: Yeah.
0: Got so famous.
2: Oh, because was his fame after
0: it was
2: the
0: COVID.
2: Show?
0: It was, that show came out during COVID. He was already in jail. Never got to experience being Joe Exotic.
2: That's terrible.
1: So, is
0: Mike,
1: this,
0: are you watching it online right now?
4: Yeah, you can watch it free with ads on A&E.
1: Oh, sweet. Is it an hour, hour and a half? Is it episodes? What is
0: the
1: it?
0: The first episode looks to be 125.
1: Oh.
0: And the second one looks to be about the same, probably.
1: Okay, I can knock that
0: 126.
1: Out today.
0: You're going to do 3 hours today. You don't have the kids this week?
1: No, I do, but he has, well, my son, he's got cross country, so I feel like...
0: No pressure to finish it this week.
1: No, I can get on the treadmill.
2: Sounds like she
1: I
2: wants
1: can carry,
2: to.
1: Okay. Yeah. Well, Mike says I can carry it around the house on my computer.
0: Just update us after you watch it and tell us if it changed your mind. Deal?
1: Deal.
0: All right, Kane Brown, woman here, Bobby Bone Show. 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
24: This is the Bobby Bones Show. 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
2: Raymundo said he saw two celebrities at the airport. Who'd you see?
25: A double whammy. And I'm going there and parking my vehicle in this big old truck. Beard, hat on with a person, man or woman. And I was like, man, that's definitely a country artist. Chris Young.
2: What do you mean with a man or woman?
25: I didn't know if he's post relationships. I don't even really know who he was with. It could have been an agent. I don't know.
2: Just could have said you saw Chris Young.
26: And he said a without beer that hat?
27: Yeah.
2: A beard and a hat, right?
26: Oh, I thought he said a beer hat. Like one of those ones.
28: Like a disguise?
2: No, one of those with like the beers on the side you drink out of.
26: A straw.
25: I may have had to slow play because I didn't want to ride the same tram to the airport with him. So
2: yeah,
25: I kind of went a gate down-ish so that I didn't have to get on there with him.
2: Okay, and then who else you see?
25: Then I get into the airport and thought that was pretty cool. Nice, celeb sighting, cool. I'll tell the show about it. Well, I'm getting some snackies before the flight to Vegas, and I hear somebody go, you guys got some of the nutritious stuff. And I go, man, that's an interesting voice. It kind of sounds cigarette-ish, definitely deeper. That is an artist. Turn around, tattoos all over the place.
2: Brantley.
25: No, skinnier guy.
2: Okay, you can just tell us.
25: It was Nico Moon.
2: Oh.
25: Yeah, I'm getting some for my flight. Nico Moon.
27: I just talk like that.
28: Kind of sounds like that, yeah.
25: So it was a double whammy, a double celeb sighting within 10 minutes.
2: I don't know that Nico smokes. I think Nico just has that voice.
25: Yeah, raspy.
2: Yeah, he's like, hey, man. Yeah, okay.
25: Didn't say hi to either of them, though. Just sniped them, figured out who they were so I could talk about them.
2: If people were coming to town here, where would they find country stars? Airport's one. It's all packed. And yeah. It's kind of hard to tell who's who because everybody's walking around. The airport's a decent spot. Just look for people that are carrying guitars. It's kind of how you can tell. Where else would you go around here? You definitely don't go to Broadway, like where all the bars are.
26: Yeah.
2: You definitely don't go to the bars of the country stars looking for the country stars because they're never there.
28: Right.
2: The only time they ever go, they make a big deal about it because it's like CMA Fest or something.
26: Yeah, or they may just once in a blue moon do some random pop-up, but that's
2: Yeah.
28: I've seen a lot at Target.
27: Yeah, grocery store.
28: Mm-hmm. Mm-hmm.
26: Target, mall. First Market, Whole Foods.
2: The mall sometimes.
26: Green Hills, yeah.
2: I was right next to Nicole Kidman at Sephora.
28: That's crazy. Just a day.
2: Just
28: normal day.
2: Just chilling in the mall. Who have you seen at the mall?
26: I don't know. But y'all have seen lots of people. Chris Stapleton.
28: We weren't sure if that was really him.
2: No, Ray just saw a guy with a beard.
26: Oh.
28: Right.
25: Sure it was him. He was playing pickleball there. And then I also saw
2: that's the thing. I don't think Chris Stapleton was playing pickleball in the mall. We asked him that, didn't we?
25: Nobody else has Jesus hair and a Jesus beard. It looks just like Chris Stapleton.
2: In Nashville, most people do.
25: But Chris Stapleton.
2: No, most people here look like that.
26: My sightings are at the grocery store. Pretty much all of them. Reba
2: one's crazy.
28: Yeah, Scuba saw like Garth in the like produce section, right?
29: Yeah, I was at Publix when I first moved here, and I was like looking at the bananas. My son was like a year and a half, and I was like, bananas, yellow. And he was like saying it, and I hear this voice behind me. He's like, oh, man, that's the best age right there.
2: No way.
29: But I didn't even I knew who Garth Brooks was, but I wasn't a country guy when I moved here. And I was like, yeah, man, we're talking for like 3 minutes in Publix over in Gallatin. And then I was like, man, that guy just seems so familiar. And he gave me advice about life and kids and when they get older.
2: No
29: and everything.
2: Way! Yeah, Garth Brooks in a grocery store?
29: Yes, at Publix, of all places. And then like 2 seconds later, I hear a guy go, hey, what's up, man? How's Trisha doing?
0: I was like, Trisha. And I was like,
29: I started Googling. I was like, oh my gosh, that's Garth Brooks.
2: Scoob was like, he said, blame it all on my fruit.
28: That sounds familiar.
2: I've never heard that story.
29: Yeah, I've never told it because when I just moved here, I was a new guy and I didn't really talk much. But yeah, he like shook my son's hand, gave me advice. It was the coolest thing ever.
2: Garth Brooks gave you family, dad, Nashville advice in a grocery store, unsolicited. Was he wearing a cowboy hat?
29: He was wearing like a regular like ball cap hat. Unsolicited, just hung out with me for like 3 to 4 minutes talking about life and advice and what to do as a parent and all these things. And, you know, take time slow, enjoy all the little moments, like everything. I was just like, we're just hanging out by bananas talking.
28: At any point, were you just like, who is this weirdo?
2: Yeah,
28: like,
2: why won't this guy stop talking to me?
29: No, I actually like talking to people in public. I do it all the time. I'm that weirdo. So I just kind of embraced it and enjoyed it. And it was a cool moment. And then now it's like one of those things like, oh my gosh, that was freaking Garth Brooks.
2: That tracks so much about who Garth is, but that's just wild that happened to you at a grocery store.
29: Yeah, and everyone knew that it was, like, I guess he goes there frequently, so everyone was freaking out. Like, it was, like, a normal thing that Garth was there.
26: So they weren't freaking out?
29: They were not freaking out. I freaked out once I realized who it was, and then I tried to, like, find him throughout the grocery store to be like, hey, man, remember that? Yeah. But then I just left him alone, and we didn't talk again.
2: I have a friend, when he moved here, and he moved here a long, maybe 15 years before we did, he ran into Johnny Cash at the grocery store.
28: Oh, that's crazy.
0: Oh.
2: And Johnny...
28: That was probably normal, though, right? Johnny was probably...
2: Older. I mean, it's kind of normal that everybody around here is somewhere. Because you're right, it's grocery stores and Target and not bars or downtown. Mm-hmm. That Garth Brooks story blows my mind.
29: Yeah, blew my mind too. It was the coolest thing ever.
28: Although a long time ago, I was at Losers, I think it was called. Losers.
0: Yep.
28: And like Eric Church was just hanging out behind the bar. No one believed me that was Eric Church because he didn't have his sunglasses on.
0: I didn't believe you.
28: Lunchbox didn't believe me.
2: Was he wearing a beer hat?
28: No.
2: Chris Young was at the airport?
28: No.
2: Yeah. So if you're coming to Nashville, don't look at the places you think you should look.
26: Go to the grocery store.
2: Go walk around the grocery stores. Morgan Wallen, 20 cigarettes here. Bobby Bone Show. Hit us up if you want. 877-77-BOBBY. That is a crazy Garth Brooks story. Did you guys know that one?
28: Yeah.
2: Have you ever heard that?
0: Nope.
2: Dang.

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1: A shelter dog waited a long time for his forever home. The big day arrived. It is a great story if you love animals. 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
2: Tell me something good.
3: Lonnie is 9 years old, lives in Colorado, and he was walking outside his family's house, and they have a swimming pool. Looks in there. What does he see? His little sister. On the bottom of the pool, he goes, oh my gosh. He jumps in, grabs his little sister, pulls her out. Turns out she was down there for at least 20 seconds. But then calls the parents. Parents call 911. Because of his quick actions, his sister was saved.
4: Wow.
5: Very lucky that he saw her that quickly. Like 20 seconds.
4: Yes.
5: Because another minute and a half.
3: That could have been so
5: bad. Lack of oxygen. Yeah, so bad. Yeah, I mean, that's a scary one.
3: It's scary. And then the police department, they gave Lonnie an award. It's a life-saving award that they give out to people for saving lives.
5: What was that award?
3: Just called it a life-saving award.
5: Plaque.
6: A piece of paper.
3: Not sure.
5: Key to the city. Key to every public pool. Great story. That is what it's all about.
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1: All right, a couple voicemails.
2: I'm listening on the podcast, and we were talking about finding money. Well, when I was young, I'm in my 40s now, but when I was very young, I found $65 at work. I took that $65 and gave it to my boss, who said, if no one claims this money in 7 days, you can have it back. And instead of giving me the $65, she decided to keep half of it. Even all these years later, it's probably been 20-something years, and I still think of that moment.
1: Dang. She might have needed the $30. Sounds like somebody needed the $30 pretty bad.
3: Yeah, or just was taking control or abusing yep. their power.
4: That's it.
1: If it were $65,000, I would get it. I think about random things. I bought these tickets to like an Oprah Winfrey show once. It wasn't her TV show. She was touring through, and her tour was selling out in like 5 minutes, and I was only buying them to flip the tickets. This is like 15 years ago. And I bought these tickets, and as soon as I got them in, they were just gone. I never saw them again. I don't misplace things. I think about that a lot.
3: Mm-hmm.
4: I wonder where they went.
1: That's exactly why I still think about it. Like, I don't know what happened to them. Somebody had to steal them. I don't misplace things. And so I think about that random thing a lot.
3: Yeah.
1: What happened to those tickets? That wouldn't be my question if you get any question to ask before you, as you die.
3: Oh, like where that wouldn't be it.
1: But man, that would be top three.
4: Yeah.
1: Because I'm so curious about that. Kind of like her. I still think about that. Play that other one, Ray.
5: Bobby, have you seen Riley Green on Theo Von's podcast that just happened? Oh my gosh. He was so rude and so mean. I need your thoughts on this immediately. I need to see how you feel about this because I know you have met Theo several times and then obviously you're in the country world. I need your thoughts. Bye.
1: I watched the clips of it and I felt like he was kidding. I feel like his kidding doesn't quite come across well because he's not really a kidder. Like, there's risk in sarcasm anyway. At least it's on video. I tend to never do written interviews anymore because you can't tell if I'm being sarcastic or not, and it can come across like a jerk. But this wasn't written, and I watched it, especially the parts where people say he was being a jerk, and I feel like he was trying to be funny. He's just not somebody who's funny. And I like Riley a lot, but he's not somebody I go, that guy's a bag of laughs.
3: Yeah.
1: Did you see any of it?
3: Yeah, I did. And Theo's sarcasm at any given moment is so obvious, and I think you're right. I'm glad you said that because I have a little more clarity around it because I felt so awkward. There's just a couple things where I was like, okay, I wasn't seeing it from your perspective. So I'm glad you're saying that because now that I'm thinking about the conversation back in my head, I'm like, okay, yeah, I could totally see that he's trying to be sarcastic and it's not hitting.
1: He's trying to go back and forth with someone that does it.
3: Yeah.
1: It's like getting in the ring and sparring with someone who's a pro boxer and you never boxed in your life and you're going, I'm going to get in and go like this guy.
3: Mm-hmm.
1: It's not Riley's thing. So it didn't come across, but I don't think that he was genuinely being rude. I can see if you don't know him how you would think that though. So I guess I'm kind of just saying Riley's really not a jerk. I mean, I never dated him. I don't know how that goes. But yeah, it was a weird thing. And he doesn't need me to come to his defense, but I will say I think he was just trying to be funny, and that's not his thing. His thing's singing songs, writing songs, hunting and fishing. So, yeah, there you go. We're done. Thank you, everybody, for listening to the show. You can go and check out the whole podcast. There may be instances where I was sarcastic, and I sound like a jerk.
3: And it just didn't hit.
1: It just did not hit. You never know. Just go search for The Bobby Bones Show. This whole show, a whole second show, goes up on the podcast feed every single day. Thank you for listening. We will see you guys tomorrow. Bye, everybody. Yeah.

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Big 104.7, Pittsburgh's number one for new country. Welcome into Tuesday. I'm Dusty. Thank you for listening. Hope the week's off to a good start. I can't believe it's already Tuesday. You ever have those weeks where it just drags? You're like, come on. And then today I'm like, wait a second. I thought today was Sunday. You know what I mean?

0: is one of those rare weekdays where you're actually excited to go to work. Since the kids lost their minds and the yard work never seems to end. But we love them.
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1: Sometimes I read something that just makes me feel like, wow, Dusty, you're so out of touch on certain things. By the way, that's not uncommon. That actually does happen a lot. Apparently, I'm out of touch on a lot of things. Found this list for the most watched series on Netflix over the past 4 years. I'm like, in the top five, I've never seen any of these. None of them. Like, maybe I'm just lame. I don't know. I don't stream a lot of series, though. I'll be honest with you. Certain things I do. Number one, Squid Game Season 2. I started Season 1, and then I quit it. Which, by the way, Season 1 also made the top 20. Season 3 of Squid Game came in at number 3. Number 2 is Adolescence. Number 4, Bridgerton Season 3. And number 5, Stranger Things Season 5. I had to go to number 8 to find something that I watched. That was Wednesday Season 2. By the way, Peppa Pig at number 10.
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1: And today is Take a Monkey to Lunch Day. 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

0: 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I'm Dusty, and we are pumped to welcome Parker McCollum to the Pavilion at Star Lake on Saturday, August 8th. 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
1: And those two just on fire in their careers right now. Ella Langley, Morgan Wallen, I Can't Love You Anymore. Morgan actually teasing a brand new song on his socials called Been By Now.
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1: So that's Been By Now. 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I've had a chance to hear it. It is awesome. We'll get it to you all day on Friday as an iHeart Country world premiere, so be ready. Shaboozy here in a few. 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
1: And here we go. This is your daily dose of randomness. Did you know the Backstreet Boys and TLC both passed on recording the song Baby One More Time? 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Could you imagine if that wasn't her debut song? Or if Backstreet Boys did it? 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
1: Speaking of Morgan Wallen, he has been teasing a brand new song on the socials. 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And coming up on Friday, we're going to get it to you as an iHeart Country world premiere. Check it out. 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
1: So obviously that version is just him and a piano, look like at his house or something. 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Be ready. Kane Brown, Marshmello on the way. George Burge, Luke Bryan too.
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1: Hey guys, it's iHeart Country On the Verge artist Stella Lefty. Boston is a song I wrote when I was waiting on a guy who was picking me up. I couldn't stop thinking about him, and this is what I was feeling while I was waiting for him. Here's my song, Boston. On a train.

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2: 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He's always going. What he's going to be releasing in November. And the reason behind it is awesome. 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Cole Swindell right now.

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1: And I'm Dusty. I had made the mention that Willie Nelson, he just doesn't have an off button. Guy's always doing something. New music, tours, this, that, the other. He's announced he's going to release a new memoir in November in honor of his wife, Annie. It's called The Last Leaf, Reflections on Late Life Creativity and My Longest Love Affair. He said, quote, the backbone of this book is a love story. The heroine is my wife, Annie, who kept me alive when I was sure I was gone. COVID nearly got me in 2022. I was hurting so bad I wanted out, but Annie wouldn't let me go. The years I've lived since then are because of Annie, and so is this book. Come on. Get a chance. Check it out on socials. A little teaser for you. November 10th is when it's going to drop. Chris Young on the way with Kane Brown and Hardy with some pals.
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1: And did you hear that Darius Rucker might be saying no more coming up in like 2 years?
0: Yeah.
1: Recently, he was on the Dan Patrick Show, and they were just kind of talking. He goes, you know, I think within the next 2 years, next year and a half, he goes, I think I might retire. Yep. He goes, really been looking at it. He goes, I played 110 shows last year. And he's like, what am I doing? He still loves making records. You know, he likes going out and doing everything, but he really likes being at home, too. I mean, he's worked his tail off for a long time, and I think everybody is entitled to that time off, you know what I mean? And he said, we're going to do a big farewell tour with the Hootie thing. And he goes, and we'll just kind of wrap it up. So, there you go. Could be happening. Darius Rucker could be retiring. Does anybody ever actually retire, though? I feel like in the music business, you're still going to try to do something. Maybe?
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Pittsburgh's number one for new country, Big 104.7. And almost time for another edition of What Are You Thinking? This one's gross, I'm going to be honest. That next.

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1: And it's time for another What Are You Thinking? This one, it's gross. It's just gross. So, guy in Kansas City had to be rescued. He got stuck inside a porta potty. And I'm not just talking about like in the, like, you know, standing up. No, he actually climbed into like the nasty spots of this. So it happened in Kansas City. The company that was, you know, picking these up goes to pick it up and the door's locked. And there's like a guy who goes, yeah, I'm in here. It's going to be a little bit. Cops end up showing up. They break the door open. Then they're like, where are you? He was inside. They had to get the fire department out there. They cut him out. Climbs out of this gross thing and they hose him down. They go, first off, how did you get in and why? He goes, well, last night I dropped my Mountain Dew in there. I had to go get it. I've been stuck in there for 8 hours. Say what? What are you thinking?
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I'm Dusty, and tomorrow we got another big 104.7 Next Big Thing concert going down at Jason Aldean's Kitchen and Bar. 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
1: And how about a feel-good story for the day? This one actually happened last week. Starting to get the national news. Man out of Washington used his own car to safely stop an out-of-control SUV. So he realized the driver was having some sort of a medical emergency, was weaving all over the highway. Also noticed that there was a child strapped in the back. So he used his car, pushed the other car over to a concrete barrier, slowed the car down, was able to get out, put the car in park, got the kid out of the car, sat there with the person until help, you know, arrived and took care of everything. Everybody's going to be okay. And he goes, yeah, my car got messed up, but it could have been a lot worse. How amazing is that? A little tell me something good. Let's go.
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1: Joy and shock for Linda. Love it. You ready for another chance? 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You could win with the Great American Philip. 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
1: And you know, sometimes you need a good day. You need something to give you a nice, happy day, feel good about it. Things can ruin that all the time. Got a new study, reveals the amount of time you need to spend on different activities for a great day. They actually use this based on information from the American Time Use Survey. Time spent on certain activities and happiness levels. So they say quality time with family. That's important. Socializing with friends. All right. Staying active. All right. Step away from your screens. Even time for work. They say some work, good. As long as you're not, you know, having a nasty commute. Well, that could be an issue. They even say going out to eat, limit the time spent on chores, and even planning a double date. Apparently, all of those things can make you have a great day. I'm just saying, we need to add one more thing. Great American Phillip, chance at $1,000. That can make for a great day, too.
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1: And I'm sure you know Kenny Chesney plays Vegas with our iHeartRadio Music Festival. And speaking of Kenny, did you see he just broke a record? A record that George Strait and Tim McGraw were both holding on to. So Kenny's brand new song, Carry On, just broke into the top 10 on the Billboard Country Airplay chart last week. That gives him his 62nd song to do so, breaking a three-way tie with Strait and McGraw, who each now have 61. So Kenny, now standing at the top by himself. It's an impressive record. Congrats, Kenny Chesney. Tim, George, I'm just saying, we could still make it happen with you guys. Let's go.
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1: And I'm Dusty. 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And another chance at a grand, the Great American Philip at three. Love, peace, and chicken grease. Never sweat the small stuff. 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

Pittsburgh's number one for new country, Big 104.7. It's Casper. I have more Parker McCollum tickets for you for his show August 8th at Star Lake. We'll do the Tell Me Something Good pop quiz for you to win coming up at 4:30 on Big. I swear that you

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0: One of our Big 104.7 Next Big Thing concert alums, Don Morgan. That's Kid Myself on Big 104.7. It's Casper. Congrats to Don from right here in the Berg. Yesterday, she listened and won $1,000 with the Great American Philip. She did it.
1: Oh, my goodness. Thank you so much. Oh, my God. Thank you.
0: Don's going to be gassing up for free for the rest of the summer, maybe the fall, depending. But yeah, $1,000 for her to gas up over and over again for free. 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

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It's our next Big 104.7 Next Big Thing concert at Jason Aldean's Kitchen and Bar on the North Shore. Come on down to Aldean's tomorrow, 5 o'clock, a free show from rising country star Atlas. You're going to be blown away by this guy. 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
1: Hey guys, it's iHeart Country on The Verge artist Stella Lefty. It's a dream come true to have my song on the radio. It's still crazy to say. Here's my song, Boston. On a train.

0: Hey guys, it's I Heart Country on The Verge artist Stella Lefty. 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

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So the next time we all get together again at Star Lake is going to be on August 8th. Parker McCollum's going to be there. I'm going to make sure that you're there too. We're going to do the Tell Me Something Good pop quiz. Play the game to win your way into Parker's show. That's coming up at 4:30. She was

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That'll be 5 o'clock tomorrow afternoon. 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Just go to big1047.com to enter to win. You ever

podcast for its simple. I ask a question about the Tell Me Something Good segment at 7:55 of the Bobby Bone Show. Get the answer right, and today you can automatically, instantly win tickets for Parker McCollum at Star Lake if you get the answer right. You'll be in the running to instantly win these tickets. So the question about this morning's segment, how long was the dog at the shelter for? The dog that got adopted, how long was that dog in the shelter for before being adopted? I'll give you a hint. It's measured in years. Okay, so let me know now in the free iHeart app. If you heard it this morning, tap that red talkback mic and let me know the answer. Maybe even take a guess if you didn't hear it. Hopefully you heard it, though. But that's the way to win Parker McCollum tickets. The Tell Me Something Good pop quiz.

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0: It's a Tell Me Something Good pop quiz on Big 104.7. It's Casper. The question again, and this morning's Tell Me Something Good at 7:55 in the Bobby Bone Show. In that story, how long was the dog in the shelter for before being adopted? This is for Parker McCollum tickets. Here's a right answer. Here we go.
1: The answer to the quiz is the dog was in the kennel for 7 years. 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
0: Bob, you're going to see Parker McCollum. That was correct. 7 years is right. So, yeah, enjoy the show. Parker McCollum, August 8th at the Pavilion at Star Lake. 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
1: 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Hey, it's Bobby Bones. Come start your day with a good laugh or the biggest stars of country music. 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
1: Cheetos Puffs, and I always get in fights with people because for some reason people want those spicy ones. 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
0: Oh, come on. 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

0: And Lely, Morgan Wallen, I Can't Love You Anymore on Big 104.7, Pittsburgh's number one for new country. It's Casper. Congrats again to Dawn from right here in Pittsburgh. Yesterday, she listened and won $1,000 with the Great American Philip on Big 104.7. $1,000 for her to use towards putting gas in her car over and over again all summer.
1: Oh, my goodness. Thank you so much. Oh, my God. Thank you.
0: Yeah, still time to win this hour. You could be the next Dawn from Pittsburgh. It's your turn to be our next Pittsburgh winner. The nationwide keyword this hour is new. N-E-W. So just go to big1047.com. You'll see the pop-up window that says Great American Philip. Type in new, N-E-W, to win $1,000. Good luck.
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Pittsburgh's number one for new country, Big 104.7. It's Casper. Let's do it again tomorrow. Another Next Big Thing concert at Jason Aldean's Kitchen and Bar, this time with rising country star Atlas. 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It's a free show. 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

0: Artie, Eric Church, Morgan Wallen, Tim McGraw, MacArthur on Big 104.7. Pittsburgh's number one for new country. It's Casper. So now you can see Pittsburgh International Airport from a new angle. The flyby 5K and 2 mile fun run and walk are set to take place again at Pittsburgh International Airport September 19th. You'll have the unique opportunity to run on the airport's taxiways, which will give you a really cool perspective of the entire airport. There's a timed 5K, an untimed 2 mile fun walk and run, both stroller friendly, open to all ages. You get a race shirt, finisher's medal, access to post-race party, food, entertainment, and of course, the pictures you take there will be obviously very cool. You're going to be there in the taxiway on the airport running. So imagine doing it for the gram. You can go to p3r.org to get signed up, and I may be there with the fam. This sounds really cool. But yeah, p3r.org to get signed up for September 19th. Sounds like a really cool time.
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0: 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It's Casper. Congrats again to Jillian from Pottsville. 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

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Really excited for another big 104.7 Next Big Thing concert. It's happening tomorrow. Jason Aldean's Kitchen and Bar. Come on down to Aldean's. We got a free show. Happens at 5 with rising country star Atlas. 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I threw it.

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1: Appreciate y'all hanging out. It's Wayne D, Tay, and the Kickstart Call. That's the first thing we do when we get in the studio is open up the phones and want to talk to you. 1-877-367-4432. 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
1: Diving in, kickstart call time. Love doing this every single day. Every time we get in the studio, we literally just open up the phone line, and we've had some very interesting things. Some are therapeutic, talking about leaving jobs, and some are
0: have been fun.
1: Yeah, right. Tay, toss up this one.
0: All right, who do we have?
2: Hey, this is Hannah, guys.
0: Hannah.
1: What's up, Hannah? How you doing? What's up today?
2: Hey, I'm doing really good. I'm actually in the car right now. I'm picking up my kids from school, and I heard the Kickstart call, so I decided to call in. Also, quick, Tay, I need some suggestions on where to go for a good hike. I'm a hiker.
0: Okay.
2: I got the boots and all. My friends are coming into town, and I need to know, where should I take them? Any suggestions?
0: Oh, yeah. There's like a lot of good spots around here.
1: I'll be straight up. When you said, Tay, I need a suggestion, I thought you were going with wine. I really thought this was going to be an alcohol-based.
0: Because I have a drinking problem, according to Wayne.
2: Hike.
0: Yeah, bring some wine along. Why not? And make the hike way more fun.
1: Sure.
0: No, there's a lot of good spots. I'll DM you, okay? So hang on the line, and then I'll get your info.
2: Thanks, Tay.
1: That's very cool. Thanks for listening. We appreciate y'all. Keep in mind, if y'all want to check in at any point, 1-877-367-4432.
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1: It really is a whole lot of money. $1,000 could take you far, and especially if you're trying to get in that last-minute road trip right before kids go back to school. It's the Great American Philip. Got that $1,000 keyword on the way, so hang out.
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She is reaching new Billboard heights. I'll tell you all about it coming up in just a few minutes with your iHeart Country Roundup with Wayne D. and Tay coming up in less than 15 minutes.

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2: The tabloids, the internet, almost everyone has something to say about the Taylor Swift and Travis Kelce wedding. But the only people that can really speak to it are the ones that were there, including Brad Paisley. He did have an interview recently talking about the wedding and how he said that it actually meant a lot that he was invited, because on the invitation, it said, if you get this invite, it's because you mean a lot to us. He said that the invite was pretty vague. He said, we'll tell you roughly where it is. They're not going to say which building. Here's the date. And if you're in, we'll tell you more. Pretty interesting, right? All right, next, Jon Pardi is hitting the road. Just yesterday, he announced his Gambling Man tour, which will hit 19 arenas and amphitheaters across the U.S. this fall. Opening for Jon Pardi is Alexander Kay and Sadie Bass, but the tour kicks off September 17th in Richmond, Virginia, and pre-sale starts today ahead of general on sale this Friday, 10 a.m. local time. All right, and last, the question is, now, when will Ella Langley's Choosin' Texas lose chart momentum? The biggest country and pop hit of 2026 just keeps reaching new heights. The single has now notched its 14th non-consecutive week at the top of the Billboard Hot 100. And in doing so, finds herself in a three-way tie with legends like Whitney Houston and Mariah Carey. So a big congrats to Ella Langley. She's just crushing it, and we love to see it. That's your iHeartCountry Roundup with Tay.
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